0: Helping kids look to God daily.
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0: Wow.
1: You know what, children? Some people can't do it without the bar bars. And the bar bars aren't in the Bible. I put the bar bars in later. Can you do it without the bar bar do bar bar? It's very hard, so let's try it.
0: Ready, set, go!
1: We all like sheep have gone astray. Each of us has turned to his own way. But the Lord has laid on him the iniquity of us all. Sing, oh, da, da, da, da. By Isaiah 53, 6. That's it. Everyone together. That's good.

0: 36. 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Wait, wait. Ready for a clap? Would you like another one? Fine, they're free. Now I'm going to give you lots of claps now. 150. Well done. You did well.
1: We are the future.
2: We are the future.
3: We are the future.
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0: streaming live in the Vision app.
1: This is Vision Kids.
2: One day, all the animals in the animal kingdom came together to celebrate all that the Lord God had made. There were birds, there were lions, there were zebras and monkeys and every other animal in between. And all the animals joined together to make their respective noises to participate in the biggest dance party the jungle had.

0: G'day, it's Andy Kirk here. Today I want to speak about four ways to communicate and how it's important to move from level one to level four. You see, level one is simple phrases that we all do, like, hi, how are you? Have a nice day. Level two is actually sharing impersonal simple data or information, speaking about the sport or weather. Level three is when we really start to communicate because we share some of who we are, like our goals and dreams. But level four is when we really communicate and share our feelings, like emotions, joys, fears, and the real us comes out. Hopefully today you have someone in your life that you feel you can communicate on that level. I think we need to learn how to get past simply saying hi and bye. And the best way to do this is by being the friend that you want and ask other people questions that will help them communicate. And by doing this, you in turn will get to share. I'm Andy Kirk. Super
1: Kids. We are the future. We are Vision Kids.

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1: Our Father in heaven, hallowed be your name. Your kingdom come, your will be done, on earth as it is in heaven.

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0: Well, hello there. It's good to have you back. You're always welcome here at Lamplighter Theatre. On our last visit...
1: Ghazni, Kabul, seize these two.
2: What's happening?
3: And Selmo, run!
4: Not so fast!
1: You're all going to market. There you'll be bought, and you'll meet your new masters.
3: We're going to be slaves.
5: Come with me. What are your names?
6: I'm Dominic.
5: I'm Anselmo.
6: Good. We have a long journey ahead of us.
5: Now and for the rest of your lives, you work for others. The life you had is over. You'll never see your families again. This is my home. You will only come in here when asked. Do you understand, Anselmo?
6: Yes, sir.
5: You will only be asked to come inside if we want you to play the lute. Do you understand?
6: Yes, sir.
5: We will also have you retrieve water from the lake. It is 4 miles south.
6: I'll be carrying water.
5: You can carry? Can you not? Water must be brought here at least 3 times a day.
6: Yes, sir.
5: And when you are not retrieving water, you will entertain me with your lute.
6: Yes, sir.
5: This is your life now, slave. You are here to make my life better. You have no other purpose. Do you understand? Did you hear me?
6: I heard you, sir.

0: What was that called?
1: It's a hymn of praise.
0: To what God?
1: To the God of Abraham.
0: Are you a Jew?
1: I am a follower of Jesus.
0: You kept your secret for a full month.
1: I believe it is better when my life speaks louder than my words.
0: I didn't expect to hear that from a slave. Very well. I should get some sleep.
1: Good night, then.
0: I'd like to hear that music again.
1: Yes, sir.

0: Anselmo!
1: Dominic?
0: Wait there!
1: What are you doing? If Ben Ali sees us talking, he'll make us work twice as hard.
0: Ben Ali is on the other side of the house. I have a perfect plan.
1: Is this better than your last perfect plan?
0: It's a plan to escape.
1: How?
0: Tonight, after Ben Ali has gone to sleep, you'll join me by the trees on the east side.
1: Then what shall we do? We're surrounded by desert. We'll be dead from the heat before afternoon.
0: There's a slave here by the name of Basim. When Ben Ali bought Basim, he bought his horse as well. Ben Ali keeps it in a stable just beyond the trees.
1: And how will we get in?
0: I'll take care of the door. No problem.
1: But once we leave, do you know which way to go?
0: We'll go north, to the Mediterranean.
1: It feels risky.
0: It's an opportunity we cannot miss.
1: Dominic, I've worked hard to develop a trust with Ben Ali. To run now...
0: What is it that you do here, Anselmo?
1: I get water, I wash the floors, and I play the lute.
0: You spend most of the day inside, out of the sun. Yesterday, I dug a cistern until sundown. Another hour, and I would have been begging for death. I have to escape this place, and I want you to come with me.
1: I will meet you by the trees. Dominic! Dominic!
0: I'm here. Come. The stable's this way. Is Ben Ali asleep?
1: Yes, but we must be very quiet. He's a light sleeper. I thought you were going to break down the door.
0: I said the door was no problem. Especially when I can unlatch it.
1: Oh, Dominic.
0: Shh. There's Basim's horse. Her name's Soda. No sudden movements. Ben Ali abuses her at the plough. She may not like strangers. Hello, Soda. I'm not here to hurt you. I'm here to take you away from this place. I'll get the saddle on.
1: No, she doesn't like it.
0: She thinks she's going out to plough.
1: No. Shh. Quiet, Soda.
0: We're friends. Quiet now.
1: Shh.
2: Who is there?
1: He's awake.
0: Get onto the horse.
1: I can't. She won't stay still.
0: Here, hold the reins. I'll get on first.
2: Hey, I will kill you.
0: Grab my arm. I'll pull you up.
2: Oh. Hiya! Stop, thieves. I will find you and kill you.
1: Faster, girl. Faster. Ben Ali is not following.
0: Anselmo, my friend. We're free.
1: Yes.
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0: Still going north?
1: Yes. Although it seems as though the sun has stopped in the sky.
0: Perhaps if we were to start towards
1: those...
0: What?
1: Listen.
0: What is it?
1: Sandstorm. Look!
0: What?
1: He's headed this way! Yeah!
0: Where are we going?
1: We need to find a rock, a cave, any place to hide!
0: I see nothing but sand!
1: Go, Sorda!
0: Look! A cave!
1: Hurry!
0: It's too late! We can't get there in time!
1: There's nothing to hide behind! Hurry, get off!
0: What about Sorda?
1: Just get down! As flat as possible, Anselmo! Cover yourself!
0: Is it over?
1: I think so.
0: It's hard to believe such a storm would last the whole night. I didn't think we'd survive.
1: We're blessed. Sometimes these storms last for days.
0: Oh no! Sorda, is she dead?
1: No, but she's hurt. What's wrong, lady?
0: Her leg is swollen.
1: Poor girl.
0: I just hope her leg holds up till we reach the sea.
1: We'll find out soon enough. Anselmo, here, hold the reins. Come on, girl. Get up.
0: Come on.
1: You can do it.
0: Come on, Sorda.
1: Come on, girl.
0: There.
1: That's it.
0: There now. Shh. Easy.
1: I'll get on first. She's doing well so far. Get on. The sooner we can get her to water, the better she'll be.
0: Yeah. She's favouring one leg.
1: It's the weight. I don't think she can carry us both. I'll get off.
0: What?
1: I'll walk beside her.
0: No, I will.
1: I'll take my turn in a short time. For now, you ride.
0: This is going to be a much longer journey than we'd planned. Can we make it under this sun?
1: I'm afraid we have no other choice.
0: Come on, Sorda. Good girl.
1: Good girl, Sorda.
0: Easy now. Easy. So much sand.
1: I don't know how much longer Sorda can go without water.
0: I see no signs of anything. Just miles and miles of sand.
1: Perhaps there's something over that ridge.
0: Dominic, do you see that?
1: Where?
0: West.
1: Yes. Figures moving towards us.
0: They're on horses. I count three.
1: This could be our salvation.
0: We must make certain they see us.
1: Oh, how God does seem to tease us with our own lack of faith.
0: This is a miracle.
1: But wait.
0: What is it?
1: I don't know if asking for their help is a good idea.
0: Why?
1: They come swiftly now. This can only mean trouble. And look, the rider in front is holding up a rifle.
0: Well, shall we run?
1: Sorda can't carry the both of us.
0: You go.
1: What?
0: Take the horse and go as fast as she will carry you. They won't waste their horses trying to chase you. I will stay here and distract them. That will give you time to escape.
1: No, no, no. I can't leave you here.
0: Better one of us than both of us.
1: They could be dangerous.
0: God will protect me. Go for help. You must hurry.
1: I will come back for you.
0: Godspeed, my friend. Yeah! Oh, God. Please deliver me.
2: So, stranger, what brings you to the middle of the desert?
0: I am lost.
2: Who was on the horse?
0: His name is Dominic.
3: Why would he be riding on the horse while you walk?
4: Habib, ask you a question. Jahal, the man on the horse was most likely his master.
2: Yes. Does Hassan speak the truth? Are you that man's slave?
0: No.
2: I do not know why a master would leave his slave in the middle of the desert. But clearly a friend would not leave him behind.

0: mind. What is your name?
1: Anselmo.
0: I have never heard that name used by anyone in this part of the world. Are you a Muslim? Speak the truth.
1: I am a follower of the Almighty God.
2: He is an infidel. I can see it in his eyes.
0: Are you a Jew? Are you a Christian?
3: He will not admit to being any of those. He knows we will leave him for the scorpions.
0: What is your answer?
1: I am not an infidel. An infidel is one who has no faith. I worship the true God of heaven. I follow Jesus Christ.
0: Ah, you do not need your swords, men.
3: He is spitting in your face, Jalal.
0: The sword will simply come later. I am curious why you are not afraid of me, Christian.
1: I do not fear him who can destroy the body. Only him who can destroy both body and soul and cast them into hell fire.
0: You do not believe I could cast you into hell?
1: No.
0: That is where you are wrong. You will come with us.
3: Jalal, why?
0: My father could use another slave.
2: Yes, I'm sure he could.
0: And you, Christian, you will get a taste of hell.
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0: Quiet, Christian. I will take the slave to my father.
3: I will see to the other slaves.
0: Father.
2: Jalal, who is this?
0: The new slave.
2: Where did you find him?
0: Wandering in the desert. He is a Christian.
2: He is somewhat skinny, don't you think?
0: We may get more out of him than his appearance suggests.
2: What can you do?
1: I am a musician.
0: What do we want with a musician? We need someone for digging wells.
2: Oh, my wife and daughter love music. What instrument do you play?
1: The lute.
2: Oh, we have a lute. Although I do not play it much. Perhaps you could play for us at dinner. Your music could help my daughter sleep at night.
0: You would have him inside our own dwelling?
2: Oh, I have more than enough slaves for outside work. This man is a musician. Why wouldn't I want to use his gifts to bring joy to my family?
0: He is a Christian!
2: What is your name?
1: Anselmo.
2: My name is Ahmad. Come inside with me.
0: Father.
2: Go inside, Anselmo. I will be there in a moment.
1: I will.
2: What is it, Jalal?
0: You seem rather friendly with this infidel.
2: There is hope even for infidels. Don't concern yourself, Jalal.
0: I should have left him with the scorpions.
8: Father, may we play games after dinner?
2: After prayers, yes, Amira.
8: Thank you.
2: It is a wonderful meal, Layla.
9: Thank you.
2: Could you pass the dates, please?
9: Here you are.
0: I have a need for silence.
2: You want us to stop talking, Jalal?
0: No, no. It is that music. I am not fond of the lute, nor its player.
2: find it soothing.
6: Yes, I as well.
0: I am not hungry anymore.
6: Time to sleep now,
8: Yes, Mother. Why is the slave in our house?
6: He will play the lute for you from the salon to help you sleep.
8: Oh, that sounds lovely.
6: Good night, then.
8: Good night.

0: Hello.
1: I liked your playing last night. What is your name?
0: Anselmo.
1: Where did you live before you came to our house?
0: Italy.
1: I've never heard of such a place.
0: Oh, it's across the Mediterranean.
1: Oh, I would love to travel there. My father sometimes takes me to the sea. We have a boat.
0: I've seen it.
1: My brother says that you are the devil. Is that true?
0: What do you think?
1: You don't seem it.
0: Thank you.
1: But why does my brother think such a thing, then?
0: I should get back to work.
1: All right.

0: Anselmo.
1: Yes, sir?
0: We have something here I'm sure you have never had in Italy. Hudhud ganoush. Here, try some.
2: We are inviting the Christian to taste our food now? Perhaps you would like to ask him his opinion on how to interpret our holy book.
0: He will taste our food, Jalal. What is mine, I freely give to whom I choose.
2: Ah. I will eat later.
0: Anselmo.
1: Yes?
0: Before you go to your room for the night, I would like to say something.
1: Oh?
0: I wanted to explain the behavior of my son.
1: You do not need to do that.
0: Well, as Muslims, we pray 5 times a day. We fast and we believe in the one true God. But Jalal has taken a different path. He is now a part of those who believe in violence and murder as the way to fight against those they deem infidels and corruptors of the world.
1: I understand.
0: He believes it is part of his faith to destroy everything that is a threat to that faith.
1: He believes I am a threat?
0: Yes. I am sorry.
1: I will tread lightly with this understanding.
0: Thank you. Thank you, Anselmo. Good night. Jalal, could you please give me that shovel?
2: Here.
0: Thank you.
2: Don't we have slaves for this kind of work?
0: The slaves are busy. It is not below us to do work with our hands as well.
2: What about the Christian? Where is he?
0: I sent him with Amira. She wanted to play outside.
2: You have the Christian watching your daughter?
0: She is only right there. I can see her with my own eyes.
2: His very presence will pollute her.
0: Anselmo has the quality of a true follower of Allah.
2: You underestimate the vileness of his race.
0: That is quite a millstone to hang around the necks of an entire race.
2: Father.
1: What?
2: Look, look! Huh? On the edge of the woods.
0: What? What is it?
2: A lion.
0: Oh, no. It is setting its eyes on Amira.
2: Yes.
0: My rifle is there against the wall. And Jalal, you cannot miss.
2: Yes.
0: Anselmo!
1: Amira, look at this beautiful flower. It reminds me of...
0: Anselmo! Look!
1: Amira, look at me.
3: What is it?
1: Keep your eyes on me and do not make a sound.
3: Why do you...
1: Amira, you must trust me. Walk behind me. Good.
3: It's a lion!
1: Shh, don't panic. Be still. Stay behind me, Amira.
4: Away! Be gone! Away!
1: Amira, reach down slowly and hand me that rock.
3: All right. Here.
4: Fire again!
5: I can't! It's jammed!
3: It's going to attack!
1: Stay back!
4: Away! Be gone!
3: You scared it away. Anselmo, hold on to me.
1: Here, child.
2: Amira!
0: Amira!
3: Father!
1: Here is your daughter.
0: Amira. Are you all right?
3: Yes, Father. Anselmo hit the lion with a rock.
0: I know. He saved your life. Thank you, Anselmo.
1: I am thankful to God for his protection.
0: Come, Amira. Let us go back to the house.
3: Yes, Father.
2: That took courage.
1: Thank you.
2: But you're still a slave.
0: I am deeply grateful to you, Anselmo. Had it not been for your courage, my daughter would have been torn to pieces by that lion.
6: I did what needed to be done.
0: You were so calm. Why?
6: When I first saw the lion, I asked God for help. And God gave me his strength.
0: I have never seen such courage. Anselmo.
6: Yes, sir?
0: Leila and I spoke this evening. We are forever indebted to you for saving our daughter's life, and we would like to offer something to you.
6: What?
0: Well, we want you to be part of our family.
6: What do you mean?
0: You are no longer a slave. You will dine with us. You will sleep inside our house. You will live a life of luxury and privilege from this day forward.
6: I am very grateful.
0: You have given me my daughter's life. I now give your life back to you. Oh,
6: this is extraordinary.
0: It is a gift, well deserved.
6: Oh, Ahmad, a tremendous weight has been lifted from my shoulders. I have not felt this kind of joy in, well, many, many months.
0: Well, I am glad you are happy. But there is one thing you must do for us.
6: Yes.
0: I cannot have a Christian in my household.
6: What do you mean?
0: That you may be a part of our family, but only if you become a Muslim.
6: What?
0: You must renounce Christianity.

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1: I cannot help but speak of the one who loves me.
2: Jesus?
1: Yes. Jesus is still teaching me about his boundless love. I long to have the same love for him and for others.
3: The Christian has to be dealt with. Meet with me in the stable in 2 hours. We kill the infidel tonight.
0: I'm your host, John Rhys Davies. We've enjoyed our visit with you. Come back soon. You're always welcome here at Lamplighter Theatre.

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1: Thank you, Dad, for our day, for our trip to the mall, for the time.

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0: Hey, Timmy, you pretend to be Jesus, and you yell, stop. 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

0: Okay, let's have some rain. 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And more waves. 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It's a terrible storm. Oh, help us, Jesus. Help us. Thank you, Jesus.
1: 24/7
2: and just for us. This is Vision Kids.
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0: made the crickets to jump on the ground. Shaw made the stars to twinkle without sound. But God made me to love. God made the dolphins to splash in the sea.
1: God made the kookaburras laugh at you and me.
0: God made the seagulls so flappy and free. 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
1: This is Vision Kids.
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0: G'day, it's Andy Kirk here. Thomas Edison, probably the greatest inventor in history, only had 3 months of formal schooling. Yet his 1,093 inventions changed the world. They include motion pictures, machines that are now in every hospital, and most famously, the light globe. What was his secret? Well, according to Thomas, to be a genius takes 1% inspiration and 99% perspiration. What he means by this is that it's a whole lot of hard work, and this is something that we need not be afraid of doing. Getting in and having a go wholeheartedly. Whatever it is you're doing today, make sure you give it your all and do it wholeheartedly. I'm Andy Kirk.
1: Super Kids.
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5: Hope.
6: You want to marry me?
5: Eventually, yes. But it would be inappropriate to say so now.
4: Hitler's plane just landed in East Prussia. The bombs didn't go off.
5: No, no. How is this possible?
4: Something must have gone wrong with the detonators. Admiral Canaris has instructed us to formulate a plan to help to get Jewish families safely out of the country.
7: Two black cars in the driveway. A

0: 24/7
1: and just for us.
2: Vision Kids!
3: Journal. Tegel Prison. For the first night, I was locked up in an admission cell. The blankets on the bed had such a foul smell that in spite of the cold, it was impossible to use them. The next morning, a piece of bread was thrown into my cell. I had to pick it up from the floor. The sound of the prison staff's vile abuse of the prisoners who were held for investigation penetrated into my cell for the first time. Since then, I have heard it every day, from morning to night.
4: Bonhoeffer?
5: Yes, Captain?
4: Come with me.
5: Where are we going?
4: Your name seems to carry some weight around here. You'll get a better cell. You'll find a few provisions there, including your Bible, sent by your father.
5: Dankeschön.
4: An attractive book.
5: It belonged to my brother Walter. He was killed in the First World War. My father gave it to me when I decided to become a minister.
4: A minister, eh? Do you know Martin Niemöller?
5: Yes.
4: So do I. I was his guard for a while. I consider him a friend. Here you are.
5: Captain, when can I see my family? I want to know what's become of Hans and my sister.
4: I'm sorry, Reverend, but I'm under strict instructions not to let you see anyone. Nor is anyone allowed to speak to you.
5: Why? I don't even know what the charges are against me.
4: I'm sorry.
5: The separation from people, the feeling of helplessness, impatience, longing, boredom, sickness. Oh, God, I do feel profoundly alone. Suicide. Not because of despair or fear of pain, but from the fear that I may give in to interrogation. Say what I do not wish to say. This is for me.
4: They are books from your family. The Gestapo has said yes after searching them thoroughly.
5: Thank you, Captain. The code was simple. If my name was marked in the front of the book, it meant there was a message. Starting with every second page from the back, a letter was lightly marked in pencil. Together, the letters gave the message.
6: Dietrich, I am well. Christine has been released. Gestapo knows nothing. They are bluffing. Keep to our plan. You are innocent pastor, inexperienced messenger. Give them only the facts. Defer to me and the Admiral in everything. Hans.
7: Case against... I see. It's the esteemed Reverend Dietrich Bonhoeffer. I am Judge Röder. I am responsible for this case.
5: I look to you for a fair and impartial hearing.
7: Now, a few questions are in order from what I've been able to read in your files. Herr Bonhoeffer, how is it that you were exempted from military service?
5: Admiral Canaris and Hans von Donagny arranged it after they saw the value of my contacts overseas in the church's ecumenical movement.
7: Herr Bonhoeffer.
5: It's my strategy to tell the truth. Not interpret that truth for my interrogators, but to tell it in the most factual way. That may be my only hope of release. Any lie may be found out and will put the noose around my neck. I gathered information from a number of sources on my trips. If they're not in the files, then I must defer to my superiors, Admiral Canaris and Hans von Donagny, for an explanation.
6: Dietrich, the Gestapo is tenacious. They have no case but persist. They suspect a conspiracy but can't find the proof. Stand firm.
5: My greatest difficulty is that I have been stripped of all I ever held dear. My family, my community of brothers in Christ. Even dear Maria, who has bravely become engaged to a dead man. I think and rethink the age-old questions of faith in the hope of keeping my mind sharp. Where is God now? Where am I in Him? Who am I now that I am stripped of all the external points of identity? Can I cope?
4: The rules are a letter every 10 days and an hour's visit every month.
5: That's all?
4: Look. Reverend, I wouldn't do this for anybody but you, but If you want me to take letters out for you, I will. I don't even mind to bring them in.
5: When the interrogations have drained me completely, I'm writing more now. I have new ideas, new thoughts, perhaps even a new theology. What does Christ have to do with the modern world anymore? What is the role of the church in a religionless society? What is the place of worship and prayer in a religionless world? To have seen the ineffectiveness of our so-called Christian religion in this situation makes me wonder about these things, about where we are, and where it will take us into the future.
0: What? Captain! What is it?
4: Calm down, Reverend. The Allies are giving us a taste of our own medicine.
0: Are they so close?
4: Close enough. They've started raids all around Germany.
5: Captain, have you heard what is happening at the front?
4: If I listen to the newspapers, we're headed for great victory. If I listen to some of my friends in the military, we're losing ground. Setbacks on all sides. The generals aren't happy.
6: Dietrich, after 2 years of this farce, Judge Roda has been dismissed and a new judge is to be put in his place, though we don't know who. We are now in a waiting game. For either our friends to overthrow Uncle Rudy, there is one last chance for that, or to bide our time until the Allied forces arrive. Wait patiently, my dear brother-in-law.
1: Dateline, July 20th, 1944. Today, an attempt was made on the life of Adolf Hitler at the guest barracks at his Rastenburg headquarters in East Prussia. The Chancellor himself suffered no injuries beyond light burns and bruises, though three of the 24 men present were killed. There was no doubt that a conspiracy was in place. The Gestapo has pledged to hunt down and bring swift justice on all members.
4: Reverend.
0: Yes, Captain.
4: I'm terribly sorry.
0: Sorry for what?
8: Sorry that you are being moved from these comfortable surroundings, Herr Bonhoeffer. I am Colonel Schmidt with the Gestapo. I am on the task force assigned to investigate the recent attempt on our Führer's life.
0: What does that have to do with me?
8: We are going to find out. As it is, we suspect that Hans von Donagny has been deeply involved, perhaps the ringleader. Admiral Canaris has also been arrested. We have found papers in the office of the Admiral which incriminate you in the work of the Abwehr.
0: I'm certain I can explain everything to satisfy your suspicions.
8: I am certain you can. And you will explain to our satisfaction, Herr Bonhoeffer. Come.
0: Where are we going?
8: To a place more conducive to our interrogations.

0: assassination attempt.
1: Where could they have taken him?
2: He could be anywhere.
1: Oh, God have mercy if they took him to the concentration camps.
3: Welcome to Buchenwald, Herr Bonhoeffer. This is your new home for the time being. I suspect you have friends here.
4: Dietrich.
5: Who is it? Hans? Hans! What have they done to you?
4: They have been interrogating me as only the Gestapo knows how.
5: Oh, Hans. I had heard that you can no longer walk. Is it true?
4: It is true as long as it needs to be true. They are not as brutal with me while they think that I am sicker than I am. And I have a diphtheria culture to take if I get well too fast.
5: Diphtheria, Hans, have you gone mad?
4: Well, they can't interrogate me if I'm in the hospital. Listen to me, Dietrich. They are panicked. They cannot put together conclusive evidence, and the Führer is pressuring them.
5: Do we have a strategy, a plan of some sort?
4: Shh, shh, shh. Listen. Do you hear it?
5: No, I...
4: There, listen. I sit and listen to them. Like approaching thunder that will bring a refreshing spring shower.
5: What is it? Bombs? The Allies?
4: It is the Allies. It is the sound of hope. If we can only hold on until they arrive...
5: Hans, what can I do for you?
4: Nothing. Our fate is no longer in our hands. It belongs to forces beyond our control.
5: It belongs to God, Hans. Our fate has always belonged to God.
4: Good and faithful Dietrich. Pasta to the end. Aren't you afraid?
5: Perhaps I am the one who is mad. No, Hans. I'm not afraid.
6: Hello there, Hans.
7: Guten Tag, Herr Best.
6: You must be Dietrich.
5: Yeah, I am.
6: Your brother-in-law has told me a lot about you. My name is Paul Best, a member of the British Secret Service. Till a bit of bad luck put me in here.
5: Bad luck?
6: Yes, I got caught. Would you care for some tea? I'm brewing a pot over by my bunk.
7: Tea? Ah, in here.
6: Steady on, old boy. Yes. You can get your hands on almost anything if you know the right people to negotiate with.
7: I'd be happy to share your tea, Herr Bess.
5: My dear family, I am writing to you without knowing if they are delivering our letters or if you are still in Berlin. I know the advancing forces of the British, Russian, and American troops are pulverizing the land. I have also heard that Hitler refuses to yield, no matter what. I'm in good company here, learning Russian from one of the prisoners and how to make a proper cup of tea from another. Hans has been taken to the infirmary as his diphtheria has not improved. I have many thoughts I want to share with you. Too many for this letter.
6: Dietrich, they're waiting.
5: Thank you, Paul. I have become an informal pastor to the prisoners and they have asked me to conduct a service for them. It's a beautiful April day and there's a feeling of Easter in the air.
7: Thank you. Thank you for asking me to lead you in this small service of worship. I'd like to begin with a verse from St. Peter, who wrote, "Blessed be the God and Father of our Lord Jesus Christ. By his great mercy, we have been born anew to a living hope, to the resurrection of Jesus Christ from the dead." As the words say, this hope is not an idle or passive hope, but a living hope. A hope that each one of us can take from this prison into the future, whatever or wherever that future may be. This hope is known because of God's great mercy, made possible by the resurrection of Jesus Christ.
8: Prisoner Bond.

0: offer. Come with us.
1: Is there something wrong? We were having a service.
0: I did not ask for an explanation of what you are doing. Come with us.
1: Yes, sir.
0: Dietrich Bonhoeffer, by the authority of the Third Reich, under the supreme command of the Führer Adolf Hitler, as ordered by SS leader Heinrich Himmler, I do hereby find you guilty of the charge of high treason against the state and for conspiracy to assassinate a government leader. The penalty for such offenses, as mandated by German law, is death by hanging.
1: No hearings, no trial, no appeal.
0: The Führer himself is administering this justice personally and by direct command. Because of the enemy bombing, you and a group of prisoners will be moved to Flossenbürg now. Your execution will follow there.
1: I see. You wish to keep me safe on the Allied bombing so I cannot cheat the hangman.
0: I can think of no greater crime than that you are rescued by the enemy armies and made a hero for your treason. Take him away!
2: I have come to some conclusions. During the last year or so, I've come to know and understand more and more the profound this-worldliness of Christianity. This is something I'm discovering right up to this moment, that it is only by living completely in this world that one learns to live by faith. One must completely abandon any attempt to make something of oneself, whether it be saint or a converted sinner or a churchman, a righteous man or an unrighteous one, a sick man or a healthy one. By this worldliness, I mean living unreservedly in life's duties, problems, successes and failures, experiences and perplexities. In so doing, we throw ourselves completely into the arms of God, taking seriously not our own sufferings, but those of God in the world, watching with Christ in Gethsemane. That, I think, is faith. That is how one becomes a man and a Christian.
0: Prisoner Bonhoeffer!
3: God's will be done. Dietrich?
2: Yes, Paul.
3: Is there anything I can do?
2: If you would be so kind, see that my Bible is returned to my parents.
3: Of course.
2: And remember me to the Bishop of Chichester, Bishop Bell, when you return to England. Tell him that even now, I believe in the principle of our universal Christian brotherhood, which rises above all national interests, and that our victory is certain.
3: I will.
0: Bonhoeffer, we're waiting!
2: This is the end. For me, the beginning of life.
0: Strip the prisoner. Bring him to the gallows.
2: Colonel, may I have a moment to pray?
0: If you insist.

trick, Bonhoeffer. This act of justice for your treason and treachery is done in the name of the Third Reich and our Führer, Adolf Hitler.

But we are gathered here in the presence of God in this church, hallowed by many memories of Christian fellowship in wartime, to thankfully remember the life and work of Dietrich Bonhoeffer. Our debt to him and to others who gave their lives is immense. He gave up his ambitions, his home, even his family and friends, because he believed in God's call. A call that sought redemption for his country while refusing to follow the false leaders who desired to inflict destruction on all who came in contact with them. He struggled to keep the church pure and just in the midst of great impurity and injustice. For his efforts, God rewards him with resurrection to a life more glorious, untainted by pain or even death. This is a great mystery to us who grieve over our loss, who feel swallowed up by our sorrow. To our earthly view, Dietrich is dead. But he is not. He is alive in Jesus Christ. Let us comfort one another in that knowledge. For Dietrich, and for the countless multitudes of his fellow victims through these terrible years of war, there is the resurrection from the dead. And we can only pray that in the blood of these martyrs, Germany will seek redemption in God. No, let us not limit it only to Germany. Let us pray for our world. Let us pray that God will animate men and women in the same spirit we saw in Dietrich Bonhoeffer, and lead us to holiness, humility, and sacrifice. There we will find redemption and resurrection. They shall grow not old as we that are left grow old. Age shall not weary them, nor the years condemn. At the going down of the sun and in the morning, we will remember them. We will.

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1: In 1996, the Berlin Public Prosecutor's Office found Dietrich Bonhoeffer not guilty of high treason against the state. They determined that his original trial, which had stretched out over 2 years, was a mockery of justice. This decision was made 51 years after his execution. The world has gone through many changes since the Nazi regime fell, but the questions that Dietrich Bonhoeffer wrestled with remain with us today. What is the dividing line between personal faith and civic duty? What action, if any, can an individual take against immoral regimes? Is Christ relevant to our world and to our lives? Do we believe in anything so much that we'd be willing to die for it? For Dietrich Bonhoeffer, the answers were not abstract and academic. They were the very essence of his life. We may agree with, debate, or dispute the conclusions Bonhoeffer drew in his time, but one thing is certain. We cannot ignore his conclusions. His life, his witness, and his martyrdom remain an inspiration and a challenge to people of all faiths in all times. I'm David Suchet for Focus on the Family Radio Theatre. Thank you for joining us. 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Dietrich Bonhoeffer, The Cost of Freedom, was written and directed by Paul McCusker. Sound was recorded and designed by Dave Arnold, Mark Drury, and Todd Busteed. Our cast included Brian Deacon as Dietrich Bonhoeffer, and the multiple voice talents of Timothy Bateson, James Bell, Robert Benfield, Earlene Bentley, Russell Bolter, Elizabeth Council, Danielle Del Giudice, Tenniel Evans, Ian Farthing, Katie Glassborough, Peter Goodright, Brian Green, Owen Gwynn, Dillis Hamlet, Catherine Kelgren, Polly March, Vincent Marcello, Robert Medwell, Robin Meredith, Nick Page, Audrey Palmer, Daniel Philpott, David Simeon, Philip Sherlock, Christopher Snell, Mel Taylor, Daniel Vigon, and John Woodnight. 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

0: Attention, troops! Our glorious commander, the Lord Jesus Christ, has given us our orders of the day. 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

0: about the mum and dad verse? 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So if your dad is crusty and your mum's in a flap... Children, put your hands up if your dad is ever crusty. Oh, no! 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
1: Go and stop it, kids. 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
0: Children, put your hands up if your mum is sometimes gets in a flap. Oh, no! Hands down. 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Hands down. Mums and dads, put your hands up if sometimes your children are naughty. 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
1: if your dad is crusty...

10, and my favourite Bible verse is Luke 10:33. Then a despised Samaritan came along, and when he saw the man, he felt compassion for him. That's Luke 10:33. And this is Vision Kids. Vision.

0: I'm all right. So strong and so mighty, there's nothing my God cannot do. That's true.
1: Vision Kids.
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1: This is Vision Kids.

0: it's Andy Kirk here. Have you ever felt really mad? I mean, really mad. Sometimes it feels like the whole world is against you and everything is going wrong. Sometimes you may feel like you just want to scream really loudly, it's not fair. When days like this happen to you, it can make you feel out of control. But the news here is that you are in control. You're the one that's in control of your future. You can't decide when you have a bad day, but you can decide what you're going to do about it. When you have a bad day, you can do what I do. Just take a deep breath, hold it in, count to 10, and then think, I know I'm going to have a good day. Start looking for all the good things and all the great opportunities that are in this problem. I'm Andy Kirk. Super
1: Kids. We are the future. We are Vision Kids.
2: Oh!

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1: 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I'm really good at calling taxis. Taxi! Yoo-hoo! Taxicab! Taxi!
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3: Hi, I'm Levi, and my favorite Bible verse is Matthew 13, 27, 28, which says, "But Jesus immediately said to them, 'Take courage, it is I, don't be afraid.'"
4: "Lord, if it's you," Peter replied, "tell me to come to you on the water."
3: That's Matthew 13, 27, 28.
1: And this is Vision Kids.
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1: Vision Kids!
2: Father's Day is here again. It's time to celebrate. Amen! The things that make my dad go red, like that bald spot on his head.

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I praise you because I am fearfully and wonderfully made. Your works are wonderful, I know that full well. My frame was not hidden from you when I was made in the secret place. When I was woven together in the depths of the earth, your eyes saw my unformed body. All the days

Kirk here. Two old friends bumped into one another on the street one day, and one man looked sad and discouraged and on the verge of tears. His old friend asked what had happened. The sad fellow said, 3 weeks ago, a rich uncle passed away and left me $40,000. Then 2 weeks ago, I got sent another check for $100,000. His friend was like, wow, that's incredible. The sad man continued and said, last week I received one more check for $1,000,000. The friend was getting really confused and asked them, why are you so sad? And the man replied, because I haven't received anything this week. You see, guys, so many people aren't happy with what they have been given, but instead they look to all the things that they don't have. One of the best things you can learn is to be thankful for all the great things, big or small, in your life, and not get upset at the things that you don't have. I'm Andy Kirk.

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1: Vision!

0: Well, hello there. It's good to have you back. You're always welcome here at Lamplighter Theatre. On our last visit...
1: Ghazni! Kabul! Seize these two!
2: Yes, Captain!
3: What is happening?
4: And Selmo, run!
2: Not so fast!
1: You're all going to market. There you'll be bought, and you'll meet your new masters.
4: We're going to be slaves.
5: Come with me. What are your names?
6: I'm Dominic.
5: I'm Anselmo.
6: Good. We have a long journey ahead of us.
5: Now and for the rest of your lives, you work for others. The life you had is over. You'll never see your families again. This is my home. You will only come in here when asked. Do you understand, Anselmo?
6: Yes, sir.
5: You will only be asked to come inside if we want you to play the lute. Do you understand?
6: Yes, sir.
5: We will also have you retrieve water from the lake. It is 4 miles south.
6: I'll be carrying water.
5: You can carry, can you not? Water must be brought here at least 3 times a day.
6: Yes, sir.
5: And when you are not retrieving water, you will entertain me with your lute.
6: Yes, sir.
5: This is your life now, slave. You are here to make my life better. You have no other purpose. Do you understand? Did you hear me?
6: I heard you, sir.

0: Hmm. What was that called?
1: It's a hymn of praise.
0: To what god?
1: To the god of Abraham.
0: Are you a Jew?
1: I am a follower of Jesus.
0: You kept your secret for a full month.
1: I believe it is better when my life speaks louder than my words.
0: I didn't expect to hear that from a slave. Very well, I should get some sleep.
1: Good night, then.
0: I'd like to hear that music again.
1: Yes, sir.

0: Anselmo!
1: Dominic?
0: Wait there!
1: What are you doing? If Ben Ali sees us talking, he'll make us work twice as hard.
0: Ben Ali is on the other side of the house. I have a perfect plan.
1: Is this better than your last perfect plan?
0: It's a plan to escape.
1: How?
0: Tonight, after Ben Ali has gone to sleep, you'll join me by the trees on the east side.
1: Then what shall we do? We're surrounded by desert. We'll be dead from the heat before afternoon.
0: There's a slave here by the name of Basim. When Ben Ali bought Basim, he bought his horse as well. Ben Ali keeps it in a stable just beyond the trees.
1: And how will we get in?
0: I'll take care of the door. No problem.
1: But once we leave, do you know which way to go?
0: We'll go north, to the Mediterranean.
1: It feels risky.
0: It's an opportunity we cannot miss.
1: Dominic, I've worked hard to develop a trust with Ben Ali. To run now...
0: What is it that you do here, Anselmo?
1: I get water, I wash the floors, and I play the lute.
0: You spend most of the day inside, out of the sun. Yesterday, I dug a cistern until sundown. Another hour, and I would have been begging for death. I have to escape this place, and I want you to come with me.
1: I will meet you by the trees. Dominic! Dominic!
0: I'm here. Come. The stable's this way. Is Ben Ali asleep?
1: Yes, but we must be very quiet. He's a light sleeper. I thought you were going to break down the door.
0: I said the door was no problem. Especially when I can unlatch it.
1: Oh, Dominic.
0: Shh. There's Basim's horse. Her name's Soda. No sudden movements. Ben Ali abuses her at the plough. She may not like strangers. Hello, Soda. I'm not here to hurt you. I'm here to take you away from this place. I'll get the saddle on.
1: No, she doesn't like it.
0: She thinks she's going out to plough.
1: No. Shh. Quiet, Soda.
0: We're friends. Quiet now.
1: Shh.
2: Who is there?
1: He's awake.
0: Get onto the horse.
1: I can't. She won't stay still.
0: Here, hold the reins. I'll get on first.
2: Hey, I will kill you.
0: Grab my arm. I'll pull you up.
2: Hey-ya! Stop, thieves. I will find you and kill you.
1: Faster, girl. Faster. Ben Ali is not following.
0: And someone, my friend. We're free.
1: Yes.
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1: We should have brought more water.
0: I thought we would have reached the sea by now.
1: Are we still going north?
0: Yes. Although it seems as though the sun has stopped in the sky.
1: Perhaps if we were to start towards
0: Shh.
1: Those... What?
0: Listen.
1: What is it?
0: Sandstorm. Look!
1: What?
0: He's headed this way! Yeah!
1: Where are we going?
0: We need to find a rock, a cave, any place to hide!
1: I see nothing but sand!
0: Go, Sorda!
1: Look! A cave!
0: Hurry!
1: It's too late! We can't get there in time!
0: There's nothing to hide behind! Hurry, get off!
1: What about Sorda?
0: Just get down! As flat as possible, Anselmo! Cover yourself!

0: Is it over?
1: I think so. It's hard to believe such a storm would last the whole night. I didn't think we'd survive.
2: We're blessed. Sometimes these storms last for days.
1: Oh no! Sorda, is she dead?
2: No, but she's hurt. What's wrong, lady?
1: Her leg is swollen.
2: Poor girl.
1: I just hope her leg holds up till we reach the sea.
2: We'll find out soon enough. Anselmo, here, hold the reins. Come on, girl. Get up.
1: Come on.
2: You can do it.
1: Come on, Sorda.
2: Come on, girl.
1: There.
2: That's it.
1: There now. Shh. Easy.
2: I'll get on first. She's doing well so far. Get on. The sooner we can get her to water, the better she'll be.
1: Yeah. She's favouring one leg.
2: It's the weight. I don't think she can carry us both. I'll get off.
1: What?
2: I'll walk beside her.
1: No, I will.
2: I'll take my turn in a short time. For now, you ride.
1: This is going to be a much longer journey than we'd planned. Can we make it under this sun?
2: I'm afraid we have no other choice.
1: Come on, Sorda. Good girl.
2: Good girl, Sorda.
1: Easy now.

0: so much sand.
1: I don't know how much longer Sora can go without water.
0: I see no signs of anything. Just miles and miles of sand.
1: Perhaps there's something over that ridge.
0: Dominic, do you see that?
1: Where?
0: West.
1: Yes. Figures moving towards us.
0: They're on horses. I count three.
1: This could be our salvation.
0: We must make certain they see us.
1: Oh, how God does seem to tease us with our own lack of faith.
0: This is a miracle.
1: But wait.
0: What is it?
1: I don't know if asking for their help is a good idea.
0: Why?
1: They come swiftly now. This can only mean trouble. And look, the rider in front is holding up a rifle.
0: Shall we run?
1: Sora can't carry the both of us.
0: You go.
1: What?
0: Take the horse and go as fast as she will carry you. They won't waste their horses trying to chase you. I will stay here and distract them. That

0: Who was on the horse?
1: His name is Dominic.
2: Why would he be riding on the horse while you walk?
3: Habib, ask you a question. Jahal, the man on the horse was most likely his master.
0: Yes. Does Hassan speak the truth? Are you that man's slave?
1: No.
0: I do not know why a master would leave his slave in the middle of the desert. But clearly a friend would not leave him behind. What is your name?
1: Anselmo.
0: I have never heard that name used by anyone in this part of the world. Are you a Muslim? Speak the truth.
1: I am a follower of the Almighty God.
2: He is an infidel. I can see it in his eyes.
0: Are you a Jew? Are you a Christian?
3: He will not admit to being any of those. He knows we will leave him for the scorpions.
0: What is your answer?
1: I am not an infidel. An infidel is one who has no faith. I worship the true God of heaven. I follow Jesus Christ.
0: You do not need your swords, men.
3: He is spitting in your face, Jalal.
0: The sword will simply come later. I am curious why you are not afraid of me, Christian.
1: I do not fear him who can destroy the body. Only him who can destroy both body and soul and cast them into hell fire.
0: You do not believe I could cast you into hell?
1: No.
0: That is where you are wrong. You will come with us.
3: Jalal, why?
0: My father could use another slave.
2: Yes, I'm sure he could.
0: And you, Christian, you will get a taste of hell.
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0: Quiet, Christian. I will take the slave to my father.
3: I will see to the other slaves.
0: Father.
8: Jalal, who is this?
0: The new slave.
8: Where did you find him?
0: Wandering in the desert. He is a Christian.
8: He is somewhat skinny, don't you think?
0: We may get more out of him than his appearance suggests.
8: What can you do?
1: I am a musician.
0: What do we want with a musician? We need someone for digging wells.
8: Oh, my wife and daughter love music. What instrument do you play?
1: The lute.
8: Oh, we have a lute. Although I do not play it much. Perhaps you could play for us at dinner. Your music could help my daughter sleep at night.
0: You would have him inside our own dwelling?
8: Oh, I have more than enough slaves for outside work. This man is a musician. Why wouldn't I want to use his gifts to bring joy to my family?
0: He is a Christian!
8: What is your name?
1: Anselmo.
8: My name is Ahmad. Come inside with me.
0: Father.
8: Go inside, Anselmo. I will be there in a moment.
1: I will.
8: What is it, Jalal?
0: You seem rather friendly with this infidel.
8: There is hope even for infidels. Don't concern yourself, Jalal.
0: I should have left him with the scorpions.

0: play games after dinner?
1: After prayers, yes, Almira.
0: Thank you.
1: It is a wonderful meal, Layla.
2: Thank you.
1: Could you pass the dates, please?
2: Here you are.
3: I have a need for silence.
1: You want us to stop talking, Jalal?
3: No, no. It is that music. I am not fond of the lute, nor its player.
1: I find it soothing.
2: Yes, I as well.
3: I am not hungry anymore.
2: Time to sleep now,
0: Yes, Mother. Why is the slave in our house?
2: He will play the lute for you from the salon to help you sleep.
0: Oh, that sounds lovely.
2: Good night, then.
0: Good night.

0: Hello.
1: Hello.
0: I liked your playing last night. What is your name?
1: Anselmo.
0: Where did you live before you came to our house?
1: Italy.
0: I've never heard of such a place.
1: Oh, it's across the Mediterranean.
0: Oh, I would love to travel there. My father sometimes takes me to the sea. We have a boat.
1: I've seen it.
0: My brother says that you are the devil. Is that true?
1: What do you think?
0: You don't seem it.
1: Thank you.
0: But why does my brother think such a thing, then?
1: I should get back to work.
0: All right.

0: Anselmo.
1: Yes, sir?
0: We have something here I'm sure you have never had in Italy. Hudhud ganoush. Here, try some.
2: We are inviting the Christian to taste our food now? Perhaps you would like to ask him his opinion on how to interpret our holy book.
0: He will taste our food, Jalal. What is mine, I freely give to whom I choose.
2: Ah. I will eat later.
0: Anselmo.
1: Yes?
0: Before you go to your room for the night, I would like to say something.
1: Oh?
0: I wanted to explain the behavior of my son.
1: You do not need to do that.
0: Well, as Muslims, we pray 5 times a day. We fast and we believe in the one true God. But Jalal has taken a different path. He is now a part of those who believe in violence and murder as the way to fight against those they deem infidels and corruptors of the world.
1: I understand.
0: He believes it is part of his faith to destroy everything that is a threat to that faith.
1: He believes I am a threat?
0: Yes. I am sorry.
1: I will tread lightly with this understanding.
0: Thank you. Thank you, Anselmo. Good night. Jalal, could you please give me that shovel?
2: Here.
0: Thank you.
2: Don't we have slaves for this kind of work?
0: The slaves are busy. It is not below us to do work with our hands as well.
2: What about the Christian? Where is he?
0: I sent him with Amira. She wanted to play outside.
2: You have the Christian watching your daughter?
0: She is only right there. I can see her with my own eyes.
2: His very presence will pollute her.
0: Anselmo has the qualities of a true follower of Allah.
2: You underestimate the vileness of his race.
0: That is quite a millstone to hang around the necks of an entire race.
2: Father.
1: What?
2: Look. Look! Huh? On the edge of the woods.
0: What? What is it?
2: A lion.
0: Oh, no. It is setting its eyes on Amira.
2: Yes.
0: My rifle. My rifle is there against the wall. And Jalal, you cannot miss.
2: Yes.
0: Anselmo!
1: Amira, look at this beautiful flower. It reminds me of...
0: Anselmo! Look!
1: Amira, look at me.
3: What is it?
1: Keep your eyes on me and do not make a sound.
3: Why do you...
1: Amira, you must trust me. Walk behind me. Good.
3: It's a lion!
1: Shh, don't panic. Be still. Stay behind me, Amira.
0: Away! Be gone! Away!
1: Amira, reach down slowly and hand me that rock.
3: All right. Here.
0: Fire again!
2: I can't! It's jammed!
3: It's going to attack!
1: Stay back!
0: Away! Be gone!
3: You scared it away. Anselmo, hold on to me.
1: Here, child.
2: Amira!
0: Amira!
3: Father!
1: Here is your daughter.
0: Amira. Are you all right?
3: Yes, Father. Anselmo hit the lion with a rock.
0: I know. He saved your life. Thank you, Anselmo.
1: I am thankful to God for his protection.
0: Come, Amira. Let us go back to the house.
3: Yes, Father.
2: That took courage.
1: Thank you.
2: But you're still a slave.
0: I am deeply grateful to you, Anselmo. Had it not been for your courage, my daughter would have been torn to pieces by that lion.
4: I did what needed to be done.
0: You were so calm. Why?
4: When I first saw the lion, I asked God for help. And God gave me his strength.
0: I have never seen such courage. Anselmo.
4: Yes, sir?
0: Leila and I spoke this evening. We are forever indebted to you for saving our daughter's life, and we would like to offer something to you.
4: What?
0: Well, we want you to be part of our family.
4: What do you mean?
0: You are no longer a slave. You will dine with us. You will sleep inside our house. You will live a life of luxury and privilege from this day forward.
4: I am very grateful.
0: You have given me my daughter's life. I now give your life back to you. Oh,
4: this is extraordinary.
0: It is a gift, well deserved.
4: Oh, Ahmad, a tremendous weight has been lifted from my shoulders. I have not felt this kind of joy in, well, many, many months.
0: Well, I am glad you are happy. But there is one thing you must do for us.
4: Yes.
0: I cannot have a Christian in my household.
4: What do you mean?
0: That you may be a part of our family, but only if you become a Muslim.
4: What?
0: You must renounce Christianity.

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1: I cannot help but speak of the one who loves me.
2: Jesus?
1: Yes. Jesus is still teaching me about his boundless love. I long to have the same love for him and for others.
3: The Christian has to be dealt with. Meet with me in the stable in 2 hours. We kill the infidel tonight.
0: I'm your host, John Rhys Davies. We've enjoyed our visit with you. Come back soon. You're always welcome here at Lamplighter Theatre.

And I am happy because when I am weak, then I

0: Hey guys, it's Andy Kirk. The paradox of our time in history is that we have taller buildings but shorter tempers, wider freeways but narrower viewpoints. We spend more but we have less. We buy more but enjoy less. We have bigger houses and smaller families, more conveniences but less time. We have more degrees but less sense, more knowledge but less judgment. More experts, yet more problems, more medicine, but less wellness. We've learned how to make a living, but not a life. We've added years to life, but not life to years. We've been all the way to the moon and back, but have trouble crossing the street to meet a new neighbor. These are the times of fast food and slow digestion, big men and small character, steep profits and shallow relationships. This draws us to think that we need to actually spend more time with our loved ones and the things that matter most, because they're not going to be around forever. Remember to say a kind word to someone who you look up to. Remember to give a warm hug to the ones you love. Remember to hold hands and cherish the moment, for someday that person will not be there again. Give time to love and give time to speak and give time to share the precious thoughts in your mind. And always remember, life is not measured by the number of breaths we take, but the moments that we take our breath away. I'm Andy Kirk. Super
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0: Cast all your anxiety on Him because He cares for you. 1 Peter 5 verse 7. It is easy for me to be worried about things that I have to do, or things that I want to happen, or even worry about people around me. This verse is a great reminder that I can talk to God and ask Him for His help with these worries, and then I can have great peace, because I know that He cares for me and will take care of all of these things if I will hand them over to Him.
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3: Admiral Canaris wants to make you a civilian agent in military counterintelligence.
4: You're Maria, aren't you?
5: You remembered. I flattered.
4: She brings something to my heart that I haven't felt in a long time.
3: What?
4: Oh.
5: You want to marry me?
4: Eventually, yes. But it would be inappropriate to say so now.
3: Hitler's plane just landed in East Prussia. The bombs didn't go off.
4: No, no. How is this possible?
3: Something must have gone wrong with the detonators. Admiral Canaris has instructed us to formulate a plan to help to get Jewish families safely out of the country.
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3: Journal. Tegel Prison. For the first night, I was locked up in an admission cell. The blankets on the bed had such a foul smell that in spite of the cold, it was impossible to use them. The next morning, a piece of bread was thrown into my cell. I had to pick it up from the floor. The sound of the prison staff's vile abuse of the prisoners who were held for investigation penetrated into my cell for the first time. Since then, I have heard it every day, from morning to night.
4: Bonhoeffer?
5: Yes, Captain?
4: Come with me.
5: Where are we going?
4: Your name seems to carry some weight around here. You'll get a better cell. You'll find a few provisions there, including your Bible, sent by your father.
5: Dankeschön.
4: An attractive book.
5: It belonged to my brother Walter. He was killed in the First World War. My father gave it to me when I decided to become a minister.
4: A minister, eh? Do you know Martin Niemöller?
5: Yes.
4: So do I. I was his guard for a while. I consider him a friend. Here you are.
5: Captain, when can I see my family? I want to know what's become of Hans and my sister.
4: I'm sorry, Reverend, but I'm under strict instructions not to let you see anyone. Nor is anyone allowed to speak to you.
5: Why? I don't even know what the charges are against me.
4: I'm sorry.
5: The separation from people, the feeling of helplessness, impatience, longing, boredom, sickness. Oh, God, I do feel profoundly alone. Suicidal. Not because of despair or fear of pain, but from the fear that I may give in to interrogation. Say what I do not wish to say. This is for me?
4: They are books from your family. The Gestapo has said yes after searching them thoroughly.
5: Thank you, Captain. The code was simple. If my name was marked in the front of the book, it meant there was a message. Starting with every second page from the back, a letter was lightly marked in pencil. Together, the letters gave the message.
6: Dietrich, I am well. Christine has been released. Gestapo knows nothing. They are bluffing. Keep to our plan. You are innocent pastor, inexperienced messenger. Give them only the facts. Defer to me and the Admiral in everything. Hans.
7: The case against... I see. The esteemed Reverend Dietrich Bonhoeffer. I am Judge Röder. I am responsible for this case.
5: I look to you for a fair and impartial hearing.
7: Now, if your questions are in order, from what I've been able to read in your files. Herr Bonhoeffer, how is it that you were exempted from military service?
5: Admiral Canaris and Hans von Donagny arranged it after they saw the value of my contacts overseas in the church's ecumenical movement.
7: Herr Bonhoeffer.
5: It's my strategy to tell the truth. Not interpret that truth for my interrogators, but to tell it in the most factual way. That may be my only hope of release. Any lie may be found out and will put the noose around my neck. I gathered information from a number of sources on my trips. If they are not in the files, then I must defer to my superiors, Admiral Canaris and Hans von Donagny, for an explanation.
6: Dietrich, the Gestapo is tenacious. They have no case but persist. They suspect a conspiracy but can't find the proof. Stand firm.
5: My greatest difficulty is that I have been stripped of all I ever held dear. My family, my community of brothers in Christ. Even dear Maria, who has bravely become engaged to a dead man. I think and rethink the age-old questions of faith in the hope of keeping my mind sharp. Where is God now? Where am I in Him? Who am I now that I am stripped of all the external points of identity? Can I cope?
4: The rules are a letter every 10 days and an hour's visit every month.
5: That's all?
4: Look, Reverend, I wouldn't do this for anybody but you, but If you want me to take letters out for you, I will. I don't even mind to bring them in.
5: When the interrogations have drained me completely, I'm writing more now. I have new ideas, new thoughts, perhaps even a new theology. What does Christ have to do with the modern world anymore? What is the role of the church in a religionless society? What is the place of worship and prayer in a religionless world? To have seen the ineffectiveness of our so-called Christian religion in this situation makes me wonder about these things, about where we are, and where it will take us into the future.
2: What? Captain! What is it?
4: Calm down, Reverend. The Allies are giving us a taste of our own medicine.
2: Are they so close?
4: Close enough. They've started raids all around Germany.
5: Captain, have you heard what is happening at the front?
4: If I listen to the newspapers, we're headed for great victory. If I listen to some of my friends in the military, we're losing ground. Setbacks on all sides. The generals aren't happy.
6: Dietrich, after 2 years of this farce, Judge Roda has been dismissed and a new judge is to be put in his place, though we don't know who. We are now in a waiting game. For either our friends to overthrow Uncle Rudy, there is one last chance for that, or to bide our time until the Allied forces arrive. Wait patiently, my dear brother-in-law.
8: Dateline, July 20th, 1944. Today, an attempt was made on the life of Adolf Hitler at the guest barracks at his Rastenburg headquarters in East Prussia. The Chancellor himself suffered no injuries beyond light burns and bruises, though three of the 24 men present were killed. There was no doubt that a conspiracy was in place. The Gestapo has pledged to hunt down and bring swift justice on all members.
4: Reverend.
2: Yes, Captain.
4: I'm terribly sorry.
2: Sorry for what?
9: Sorry that you are being moved from these comfortable surroundings, Herr Bonhoeffer. I am Colonel Schmidt with the Gestapo. I am on the task force assigned to investigate the recent attempt on our Führer's life.
2: What does that have to do with me?
9: We are going to find out. As it is, we suspect that Hans von Donani has been deeply involved, perhaps the ringleader. Admiral Canaris has also been arrested. We have found papers in the office of the Admiral which incriminate you in the work of the Abwehr.
2: I'm certain I can explain everything to satisfy your suspicions.
9: I am certain you can. And you will explain to our satisfaction, Herr Bonhoeffer. Come.
2: Where are we going?
9: To a place more conducive to our interrogations.
0: Suspense, emotion, and imagination. 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
1: This is your new home for the time being.
0: I suspect you have friends here.
2: Dietrich.
3: Who is it? Hans? Hans! What have they done to you?
2: They have been interrogating me, as only the Gestapo knows how.
3: Oh, Hans. I had heard that you can no longer walk. Is it true?
2: It is true as long as it needs to be true. They are not as brutal with me while they think that I am sicker than I am. And I have a diphtheria culture to take if I get well too fast.
3: Diphtheria, Hans, have you gone mad?
2: Well, they can't interrogate me if I'm in the hospital. Listen to me, Dietrich. They are panicked. They cannot put together conclusive evidence, and the Führer is pressuring them.
3: Do we have a strategy? A plan of some sort?
2: Shh. Listen. Do you hear it?
3: No, I...
2: There, listen. I sit and listen to them. Like approaching thunder that will bring a refreshing spring shower.
3: What is it? Bombs? The Allies?
2: It is the Allies. It is the sound of hope. If we can only hold on until they arrive.
3: Hans, what can I do for you?
2: Nothing. Our fate is no longer in our hands. It belongs to forces beyond our control.
3: It belongs to God, Hans. Our fate has always belonged to God.
2: Good and faithful Dietrich. Pasta to the end. Aren't you afraid?
3: Perhaps I am the one who is mad. No, Hans. I'm not afraid.
4: Hello there, Hans.
5: Guten Tag, Herr Best.
4: You must be Dietrich.
3: Yeah, I am.
4: Your brother-in-law has told me a lot about you. My name is Paul Best, a member of the British Secret Service. Till a bit of bad luck put me in here.
3: Bad luck?
4: Yes, I got caught. Would you care for some tea? I'm brewing a pot over by my bunk.
5: Tea, ah, in here.
4: Steady on, old boy. Yes, you can get your hands on almost anything if you know the right people to negotiate with.
5: I'd be happy to share your tea, Herr Best.
3: My dear family, I am writing to you without knowing if they are delivering our letters or if you are still in Berlin. I know the advancing forces of the British, Russian, and American troops are pulverizing the land. I've also heard that Hitler refuses to yield, no matter what. I'm in good company here, learning Russian from one of the prisoners and how to make a proper cup of tea from another. Hans has been taken to the infirmary as his diphtheria has not improved. I have many thoughts I want to share with you. Too many for this letter.
4: Dietrich, they're waiting.
3: Thank you, Paul. I have become an informal pastor to the prisoners, and they have asked me to conduct a service for them. It's a beautiful April day, and there's a feeling of Easter in the air.
5: Thank you. Thank you for asking me to lead you in this small service of worship. I'd like to begin with a verse from St. Peter, who wrote, "Blessed be the God and Father of our Lord Jesus Christ. By his great mercy, we have been born anew to a living hope, to the resurrection of Jesus Christ from the dead." As the words say, this hope is not an idle or passive hope, but a living hope. A hope that each one of us can take from this prison into the future, whatever or wherever that future may be. This hope is known because of God's great mercy, made possible by the resurrection of Jesus Christ.
6: Prisoner Bonhoeffer, come with us.
5: Is there something wrong? We were having a service.
6: I didn't ask for an explanation of what you are doing. Come with us.

0: Yes, sir.
1: Dietrich Bonhoeffer, by the authority of the Third Reich, under the supreme command of the Führer Adolf Hitler, as ordered by SS leader Heinrich Himmler, I do hereby find you guilty of the charge of high treason against the state and for conspiracy to assassinate a government leader. The penalty for such offenses, as mandated by German law, is death by hanging.
0: No hearings, no trial, no appeal.
1: The Führer himself is administering this justice personally and by direct command. Because of the enemy bombing, you and a group of prisoners will be moved to Flossenbürg now. Your execution will follow there.
0: I see. You wish to keep me safe from the Allied bombing so I cannot cheat the hangman.
1: I can think of no greater crime than that you are rescued by the enemy armies and made a hero for your treason. Take him away!
2: I have come to some conclusions. During the last year or so, I've come to know and understand more and more the profound this-worldliness of Christianity. This is something I'm discovering right up to this moment, that it is only by living completely in this world that one learns to live by faith. One must completely abandon any attempt to make something of oneself, whether it be saint or a converted sinner or churchman, a righteous man or an unrighteous one, a sick man or a healthy one. By this worldliness, I mean living unreservedly in life's duties, problems, successes and failures, experiences and perplexities. In so doing, we throw ourselves completely into the arms of God, taking seriously not our own sufferings, but those of God in the world, watching with Christ in Gethsemane. That, I think, is faith. That is how one becomes a man and a Christian.
1: Prisoner Bonhoeffer!
3: God's will be done. Dietrich?
2: Yes, Paul.
3: Is there anything I can do?
2: If you would be so kind, see that my Bible is returned to my parents.
3: Of course.
2: Ah, and remember me to the Bishop of Chichester, Bishop Bell, when you return to England. Tell him that even now, I believe in the principle of our universal Christian brotherhood, which rises above all national interests, and that our victory is certain.
3: I will.
1: Bonhoeffer, we're waiting!
2: This is the end. For me, the beginning of life.
1: Strip the prisoner. Bring him to the gallows.
2: Colonel, may I have a moment to pray?
4: If you insist.

Dietrich Bonhoeffer, this act of justice for your treason and treachery is done in the name of the Third Reich and our Führer, Adolf Hitler.

We are gathered here in the presence of God in this church, hallowed by many memories of Christian fellowship in wartime, to thankfully remember the life and work of Dietrich Bonhoeffer. Our debt to him and to others who gave their lives is immense. He gave up his ambitions, his home, even his family and friends, because he believed in God's call. A call that sought redemption for his country while refusing to follow the false leaders who desired to inflict destruction on all who came in contact with them. He struggled to keep the church pure and just in the midst of great impurity and injustice. For his efforts, God rewards him with resurrection to a life more glorious, untainted by pain or even death. This is a great mystery to us who grieve over our loss, who feel swallowed up by our sorrow. To our earthly view, Dietrich is dead. But he is not. He is alive in Jesus Christ. Let us comfort one another in that knowledge. For Dietrich, and for the countless multitudes of his fellow victims through these terrible years of war, there is the resurrection from the dead. And we can only pray that in the blood of these martyrs, Germany will seek redemption in God. No, let us not limit it only to Germany. Let us pray for our world. Let us pray that God will animate men and women in the same spirit we saw in Dietrich Bonhoeffer, and lead us to holiness, humility, and sacrifice. There we will find redemption and resurrection. They shall grow not old, as we that are left grow old. Age shall not weary them, nor the years condemn. At the going down of the sun and in the morning, we will remember them. We will.

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1: In 1996, the Berlin Public Prosecutor's Office found Dietrich Bonhoeffer not guilty of high treason against the state. They determined that his original trial, which had stretched out over 2 years, was a mockery of justice. This decision was made 51 years after his execution. The world has gone through many changes since the Nazi regime fell, but the questions that Dietrich Bonhoeffer wrestled with remain with us today. What is the dividing line between personal faith and civic duty? What action, if any, can an individual take against immoral regimes? Is Christ relevant to our world and to our lives? Do we believe in anything so much that we'd be willing to die for it? For Dietrich Bonhoeffer, the answers were not abstract and academic. They were the very essence of his life. We may agree with, debate, or dispute the conclusions Bonhoeffer drew in his time, but one thing is certain. We cannot ignore his conclusions. His life, his witness, and his martyrdom remain an inspiration and a challenge to people of all faiths in all times. I'm David Suchet for Focus on the Family Radio Theatre. Thank you for joining us. 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Dietrich Bonhoeffer, The Cost of Freedom, was written and directed by Paul McCusker. Sound was recorded and designed by Dave Arnold, Mark Drury, and Todd Busteed. Our cast included Brian Deacon as Dietrich Bonhoeffer, and the multiple voice talents of Timothy Bateson, James Bell, Robert Benfield, Earlene Bentley, Russell Bolter, Elizabeth Council, Danielle Del Giudice, Tenniel Evans, Ian Farthing, Katie Glassborough, Peter Goodright, Brian Green, Owen Gwynn, Dillis Hamlet, Catherine Kelgren, Polly March, Vincent Marcello, Robert Medwell, Robin Meredith, Nick Page, Audrey Palmer, Daniel Philpott, David Simeon, Philip Sherlock, Christopher Snell, Mel Taylor, Daniel Vigon, and John Woodnut. 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
1: I hope he's not talking about that bear.
0: All covered with cheese.
2: No, it's about a meatball. It's a song about meat.
1: Okay.
0: I lost my poor meatball.
1: Oh, yeah, you're right. I'm with you now.
0: When somebody sneezed.
1: Oh, gross. He sneezed on the meat? Man.
0: It rolled off the table.
2: Oh, it's kind of peppy now.
0: And onto the floor.
2: It's like a chase scene. Follow that meat.
0: And then my poor meatball.
1: I think I like it better if it was about a bear.

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1: Vision Kids!
2: Hi, I'm Judah, and my favourite Bible verse is John 3:16, which says, "For God so loved the world that he gave his one and only Son, that whoever believes in him shall not perish but have eternal life."
0: That's

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0: kids look to God daily.
1: This is Vision Kids.
2: Well, God is great, and He's greatly to be praised. I said God is great.

0: is strong and he's so great.
1: Oh, yeah, that was really good.
2: Yeah, yeah, just like Colin.
3: Hey guys, it's Andy Kirk here. Imagine a day where you start by knocking a cup of juice straight down your school uniform. After having a bit of a curse and turning, you blame your little brother who put the juice too close. You yell at him, which causes mum to react and yell at you. You march upstairs, change your uniform, and by the time you get downstairs, you miss the bus. Mum, who's upset by now, takes off in the car and she gets a speeding ticket for driving too fast to get you to school. By the time you get there, you realise you forgot your homework and the day just seems to be going from bad to worse. What happens when you get home is you see that everyone is still upset. Let me ask you, what caused this bad day? Was it the juice that caused the bad day? Was it the little brother that caused the bad day? Or did you cause the bad day? You can't help things happening in life, but you can help them from escalating. When things happen, take a moment to step back and realize you've got the choice to either multiply it or defuse it. Take that opportunity to just defuse the situation and realize it's not about what happens, it's about how you handle the situation. Give that some thought. I'm Andy Kirk. Super Kids.

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0: Well, hello there. It's good to have you back. You're always welcome here at Lamplighter Theatre. On our last visit...
1: Ghazni, Kabul, seize these two.
2: What's happening?
3: And Selmo, run!
1: Not so fast! You're all going to market. There you'll be bought, and you'll meet your new masters.
3: We're going to be slaves.
4: Come with me.
5: What are your names?
6: I'm Dominic.
4: I'm Anselmo.
5: Good. We have a long journey ahead of us.
4: Now and for the rest of your lives, you work for others. The life you had is over. You'll never see your families again. This is my home. You will only come in here when asked. Do you understand, Anselmo?
6: Yes, sir.
4: You will only be asked to come inside if we want you to play the lute. Do you understand?
6: Yes, sir.
4: We will also have you retrieve water from the lake. It is 4 miles south.
6: I'll be carrying water.
4: You can carry? Can you not? Water must be brought here at least 3 times a day.
6: Yes, sir.
4: And when you are not retrieving water, you will entertain me with your lute.
6: Yes, sir.
4: This is your life now, slave. You are here to make my life better. You have no other purpose. Do you understand? Did you hear me?
6: I heard you, sir.

0: Hmm. What was that called?
1: It's a hymn of praise.
0: To what God?
1: To the God of Abraham.
0: Are you a Jew?
1: I am a follower of Jesus.
0: You kept your secret for a full month.
1: I believe it is better when my life speaks louder than my words.
0: I didn't expect to hear that from a slave. Very well. I should get some sleep.
1: Good night, then.
0: I'd like to hear that music again.
1: Yes, sir.

0: Anselmo!
1: Dominic?
0: Wait there!
1: What are you doing? If Ben Ali sees us talking, he'll make us work twice as hard.
0: Ben Ali is on the other side of the house. I have a perfect plan.
1: Is this better than your last perfect plan?
0: It's a plan to escape.
1: How?
0: Tonight, after Ben Ali has gone to sleep, you'll join me by the trees on the east side.
1: Then what shall we do? We're surrounded by desert. We'll be dead from the heat before afternoon.
0: There's a slave here by the name of Basim. When Ben Ali bought Basim, he bought his horse as well. Ben Ali keeps it in a stable just beyond the trees.
1: And how will we get in?
0: I'll take care of the door. No problem.
1: But once we leave, do you know which way to go?
0: We'll go north, to the Mediterranean.
1: It feels risky.
0: It's an opportunity we cannot miss.
1: Dominic, I've worked hard to develop a trust with Ben Ali. To run now...
0: What is it that you do here, Anselmo?
1: I get water, I wash the floors, and I play the lute.
0: You spend most of the day inside, out of the sun. Yesterday, I dug a cistern until sundown. Another hour, and I would have been begging for death. I have to escape this place, and I want you to come with me.
1: I will meet you by the trees. Dominic! Dominic!
0: I'm here. Come. The stable's this way. Is Ben Ali asleep?
1: Yes, but we must be very quiet. He's a light sleeper. I thought you were going to break down the door.
0: I said the door was no problem. Especially when I can unlatch it.
1: Oh, Dominic.
0: Shh. There's Basim's horse. Her name's Soda. No sudden movements. Ben Ali abuses her at the plough. She may not like strangers. Hello, Soda. I'm not here to hurt you. I'm here to take you away from this place. I'll get the saddle on.
1: No, she doesn't like it.
0: She thinks she's going out to plough.
1: No. Shh. Quiet, Soda.
0: We're friends. Quiet now.
1: Shh.
2: Who is there?
1: He's awake.
0: Get onto the horse.
1: I can't. She won't stay still.
0: Here, hold the reins. I'll get on first.
2: Hey, I will kill you.
0: Grab my arm. I'll pull you up.
2: Oh. Hiya! Stop, thieves. I will find you and kill you.
1: Faster, girl. Faster. Ben Ali is not following.
0: And Selma, my friend. We're free.
1: Yes.
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1: We should have brought more water.
0: I thought we would have reached the sea by now.
1: Are we still going north?
0: Yes. Although it seems as though the sun has stopped in the sky.
1: Perhaps if we were to start towards
0: those...
1: What?
0: Listen.
1: What is it?
0: Sandstorm. Look!
1: What?
0: He's headed this way.
1: Yeah! Where are we going?
0: We need to find a rock, a cave, any place to hide.
1: I see nothing but sand.
0: Go, Sorda!
1: Look! A cave!
0: Hurry!
1: It's too late. We can't get there in time.
0: There's nothing to hide behind. Hurry, get off!
1: What about Sorda?
0: Just get down, as flat as possible, Anselmo. Cover yourself!

0: Is it over?
1: I think so. It's hard to believe such a storm would last the whole night. I didn't think we'd survive.
2: We're blessed. Sometimes these storms last for days.
1: Oh no! Sorda, is she dead?
2: No, but she's hurt. What's wrong, lady?
1: Her leg is swollen.
2: Poor girl.
1: I just hope her leg holds up till we reach the sea.
2: We'll find out soon enough. Anselmo, here, hold the reins. Come on, girl. Get up.
1: Come on.
2: You can do it.
1: Come on, Sorda.
2: Come on, girl.
1: There.
2: That's it.
1: There now. Shh. Easy.
2: I'll get on first. She's doing well so far. Get on. The sooner we can get her to water, the better she'll be.
1: Yeah. She's favouring one leg.
2: It's the weight. I don't think she can carry us both. I'll get off.
1: What?
2: I'll walk beside her.
1: No, I will.
2: I'll take my turn in a short time. For now, you ride.
1: This is going to be a much longer journey than we'd planned. Can we make it under this sun?
2: I'm afraid we have no other choice.
1: Come on, Sorda. Good girl.
2: Good girl, Sorda.
1: Easy now.

0: so much sand.
1: I don't know how much longer Sora can go without water.
0: I see no signs of anything. Just miles and miles of sand.
1: Perhaps there's something over that ridge.
0: Dominic, do you see that?
1: Where?
0: West.
1: Yes. Figures moving towards us.
0: They're on horses. I count three.
1: This could be our salvation.
0: We must make certain they see us.
1: Oh, how God does seem to tease us with our own lack of faith.
0: This is a miracle.
1: But wait.
0: What is it?
1: I don't know if asking for their help is a good idea.
0: Why?
1: They come swiftly now. This can only mean trouble. And look, the rider in front is holding up a rifle.
0: Shall we run?
1: Sora can't carry the both of us.
0: You go.
1: What?
0: Take the horse and go as fast as she will carry you. They won't waste their horses trying to chase you. I will stay here and distract them. That will give you time to escape.
1: No, no, no. I can't leave you here.
0: Better one of us than both of us.
1: They could be dangerous.
0: God will protect me. Go for help. You must hurry.
1: I will come back for you.
0: Godspeed, my friend. Yeah! Oh, God. Please deliver me.
2: So, stranger, what brings you to the middle of the desert?
0: I am lost.
2: Who was on the horse?
0: His name is Dominic.
3: Why would he be riding on the horse while you walk?
4: Habib, ask you a question. Jahal, the man on the horse was most likely his master.
2: Yes. Does Hassan speak the truth? Are you that man's slave?
0: No.
2: I do not know why a master would leave his slave in the middle of the desert. But clearly a friend would not leave him behind. What is your name?
0: Anselmo.
2: I have never heard that name used by anyone in this part of the world. Are you a Muslim? Speak the truth.
0: I am a follower of the Almighty God.
3: He is an infidel. I can see it in his eyes.
2: Are you a Jew? Are you a Christian?
4: He will not admit to being any of those. He knows we will leave him for the scorpions.
2: What is your answer?
0: I am not an infidel. An infidel is one who has no faith. I worship the true God of heaven. I follow Jesus Christ.
2: You do not need your swords, men.
4: He is spitting in your face, Jalal.
2: The sword will simply come later. I am curious why you are not afraid of me, Christian.
0: I do not fear him who can destroy the body. Only him who can destroy both body and soul and cast them into hell fire.
2: You do not believe I could cast you into hell?
0: No.
2: That is where you are wrong. You will come with us.
4: Jalal, why?
2: My father could use another slave.
3: Yes, I'm sure he could.
2: And you, Christian, you will get a taste of hell.
5: Listening to Lamplight.

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2: Welcome back to Lamplighter Theatre.
3: What a beautiful palace.
4: Quiet, Christian. I will take the slave to my father.
5: I will see to the other slaves.
4: Father.
6: Jalal. Who is this?
4: The new slave.
6: Where did you find him?
4: Wandering in the desert. He is a Christian.
6: He is somewhat skinny, don't you think?
4: We may get more out of him than his appearance suggests.
6: What can you do?
3: I am a musician.
4: What do we want with a musician? We need someone for digging wells.
6: Oh, my wife and daughter love music. What instrument do you play?
3: The lute.
6: Oh, we have a lute. Although I do not play it much. Perhaps you could play for us at dinner. Your music could help my daughter sleep at night.
4: You would have him inside our own dwelling?
6: Oh, I have more than enough slaves for outside work. This man is a musician. Why wouldn't I want to use his gifts to bring joy to my family?
4: He is a Christian!
6: What is your name?
3: Anselmo.
6: My name is Ahmad. Come inside with me.
4: Father.
6: Go inside, Anselmo. I will be there in a moment.
3: I will.
6: What is it, Jalal?
4: You seem rather friendly with this infidel.
6: There is hope even for infidels. Don't concern yourself, Jalal.
4: I should have left him with the scorpions.
1: Father, may we play games after dinner?
6: After prayers, yes, Almira.
1: Thank you.
6: It is a wonderful meal, Layla.
7: Thank you.
6: Could you pass the dates, please?
7: Here you are.
4: I have a need for silence.
6: You want us to stop talking, Jalal?
4: No. It is that music. I am not fond of the lute, nor its player.
6: I find it soothing.
7: Yes, I as well.
4: I am not hungry anymore.
7: Time to sleep now,
1: Yes, Mother. Why is the slave in our house?
7: He will play the lute for you from the salon to help you sleep.
1: Oh, that sounds lovely.
7: Good night, then.
1: Good night.

0: Hello.
1: I liked your playing last night. What is your name?
0: Anselmo.
1: Where did you live before you came to our house?
0: Italy.
1: I've never heard of such a place.
0: Oh, it's across the Mediterranean.
1: Oh, I would love to travel there. My father sometimes takes me to the sea. We have a boat.
0: I've seen it.
1: My brother says that you are the devil. Is that true?
0: What do you think?
1: You don't seem it.
0: Thank you.
1: But why does my brother think such a thing, then?
0: I should get back to work.
1: All right.

0: Anselmo.
1: Yes, sir?
0: We have something here I'm sure you have never had in Italy. Hudhud ganoush. Here, try some.
2: We are inviting the Christian to taste our food now?

0: Perhaps you would like to ask him his opinion on how to interpret our holy book.
1: He will taste our food, Jalal. What is mine, I freely give to whom I choose.
0: Ah. I will eat later.
1: Anselmo.
2: Yes?
1: Before you go to your room for the night, I would like to say something.
2: Oh?
1: I wanted to explain the behavior of my son.
2: You do not need to do that.
1: Well, as Muslims, we pray 5 times a day. We fast and we believe in the one true God. But Jalal has taken a different path. He is now a part of those who believe in violence and murder as the way to fight against those they deem infidels and corruptors of the world.
2: I understand.
1: He believes it is part of his faith to destroy everything that is a threat to that faith.
2: He believes I am a threat?
1: Yes. I am sorry.
2: I will tread lightly with this understanding.
1: Thank you. Thank you, Anselmo. Good night. Jalal, could you please give me that shovel?
0: Here.
1: Thank you.
0: Don't we have slaves for this kind of work?
1: The slaves are busy. It is not below us to do work with our hands as well.
0: What about the Christian? Where is he?
1: I sent him with Amira. She wanted to play outside.
0: You have the Christian watching your daughter?
1: She is only right there. I can see her with my own eyes.
0: His very presence will pollute her.
1: Anselmo has the qualities of a true follower of Allah.
0: You underestimate the vileness of his race.
1: That is quite a millstone to hang around the necks of an entire race.
0: Father.
2: What?
0: Look, look! Huh? On the edge of the woods.
1: What? What is it?
0: A lion.
1: Oh, no. It is setting its eyes on Amira.
0: Yes.
1: My rifle. My rifle is there against the wall. And Jalal, you cannot miss.
0: Yes.
1: Anselmo!
2: Amira, look at this beautiful flower. It reminds me of...
1: Anselmo! Look!
2: Amira, look at me.
3: What is it?
2: Keep your eyes on me and do not make a sound.
3: Why do you...
2: Amira, you must trust me. Walk behind me. Good.
3: It's a lion!
2: Shh, don't panic. Be still. Stay behind me, Amira.
1: Ah! Away! Ah! Ah! Be gone! Away!
2: Amira, reach down slowly and hand me that rock.
3: All right. Here.
1: Fire again!
4: I can't! It's jammed!
3: It's going to attack!
2: Stay back!
1: Ah! Ah! Away! Be gone!
3: You scared it away. Anselmo, hold on to me.
2: Here, child.
0: Amira!
1: Amira!
3: Father!
2: Here is your daughter.
1: Oh, Amira. Are you all right?
3: Yes, Father. Anselmo hit the lion with a rock.
1: I know. He saved your life. Thank you, Anselmo.
2: I am thankful to God for his protection.
1: Come, Amira. Let us go back to the house.
3: Yes, Father.
0: That took courage.
2: Thank you.
0: But you're still a slave.
1: I am deeply grateful to you, Anselmo. Had it not been for your courage, my daughter would have been torn to pieces by that lion.
2: I did what needed to be done.
1: You were so calm. Why?
5: When I first saw the lion, I asked God for help. And God gave me his strength.
1: I have never seen such courage. Anselmo.
5: Yes, sir?
1: Leila and I spoke this evening. We are forever indebted to you for saving our daughter's life, and we would like to offer something to you.
5: What?
1: Well, we want you to be part of our family.
5: What do you mean?
1: You are no longer a slave. You will dine with us. You will sleep inside our house. You will live a life of luxury and privilege from this day forward.
5: I am very grateful.
1: You have given me my daughter's life. I now give your life back to you. Oh,
5: this is extraordinary.
1: It is a gift, well deserved.
5: Oh, Ahmad, a tremendous weight has been lifted from my shoulders. I have not felt this kind of joy in, well, many, many months.
1: Well, I am glad you are happy. But there is one thing you must do for us.
5: Yes.
1: I cannot have a Christian in my household.
5: What do you mean?
1: That you may be a part of our family, but only if you become a Muslim.
5: What?
1: You must renounce Christianity.

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1: I cannot help but speak of the one who loves me.
2: Jesus?
1: Yes. Jesus is still teaching me about his boundless love. I long to have the same love for him and for others.
3: The Christian has to be dealt with. Meet with me in the stable in 2 hours. We kill the infidel tonight.
0: I'm your host, John Rhys-Davies. We've enjoyed our visit with you. Come back soon. 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
2: Hi, my name's Saxon, and my favourite Bible verse is Luke chapter 15, verse 20,
3: which says, "So he returned home to his father, and while he was still a long way off, his father saw him coming.
2: Filled with love and compassion, he ran to his son, embraced him and kissed him."
3: That's Luke 15, verse 20.
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1: 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I have prepared a great classic hymn for your listening enjoyment. All right. I hope this goes well. Here we go. I am weak, but thou art strong. That's how it starts. Jesus, keep me from all wrong. Not bad so far.

0: I was born for the stage. 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

0: Super Kids.
1: Hey guys, it's Andy Kirk. Today I want to tell you a true story about an AFL team that had the worst record, the worst players, the worst coach, and this also meant they had the worst fans. But they got a new coach, some new players, and they started winning, and before long they went from the laughing stock to champions. One Sunday afternoon, the team was playing in front of a packed stadium when the TV camera zoomed in on the crowd and focused on one man who had a sign that said, "I was here when nobody else was." This is a great statement to have said about us. I was here when nobody else was. And this can be said in so many situations, like when someone at school hasn't got someone to hang out with, or when someone else needs a hand doing something. I was there when nobody else was. Why don't you become that person today? I'm Andy Kirk.
0: Super Kids.
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0: everyone's got a water buffalo and everyone does not have a water buffalo. We're going to get nasty letters saying, where's my water buffalo? Why don't I have a water buffalo? And are you prepared to deal with that? I don't think so. Just stop being so silly!
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2: 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Hers was small.
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0: G'day, it's Andy Kirk here. A woman left her house one day and went to the shops to do a few things. To her disgust, she found the first shop she went into really smelt bad. In fact, the bank she went to after that smelt bad too. As well as the grocery store and even her car on the way home, it smelt bad. Once back at home inside, she discovered something on the bottom of her shoe and she realised the smell was with her. You see, sometimes that smell is actually like an attitude and we think the whole world is angry or grumpy or rude, but upon further investigation, we find out it's actually us. We need to make sure we're walking around with a good attitude attached to us. I'm Andy Kirk. Super
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2: Hi, I'm Scarlett, and my favourite Bible verse is Genesis 1 verse 1, which says, "In the beginning, God created the heavens and the earth." That's Genesis 1 verse 1,
1: and this is Vision Kids.
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0: G'day, it's Andy Kirk here. There was once a donkey that fell in a large hole. The farmer heard the donkey's braying and he determined that it was too hard to rescue the donkey out of the hole. He called his friends and they started to fill the hole in with dirt. The old donkey got mad, and so would you, because he was stuck in a hole and dirt was raining down on top of him. As the dirt landed on him, he shook it off, and as he did, he stepped up on the new soil under his feet. This continued for over an hour until finally the exhausted donkey stepped out of the hole because the stuff that was supposed to bury him actually helped him. Do you know in life that the same goes for us, in the fact that we sometimes get buried and covered in all sorts of mess, but all we need to do is keep shaking it off and step up, just like the donkey did. Keep doing this and you'll rise to the top. I'm Andy Kirk. Super
1: Kids. 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

0: And you look like Captain Crunch.
1: Huh? No, I don't.
0: Do too.
1: Do not.
0: You're making me hungry.
1: That's it. You're walking the plank.
0: Says who?
1: Says the cabin. That's

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1: You just don't get it.
2: And we've never been to Boston in the fall.
1: Pass the chips. Who's got the remote control?
0: Here it is. Time for Geraldo.
1: It's definitely time for Wapna.
0: Oh, I don't like this show. Hey, look. I found a quarter.
3: Helping kids look to God daily.
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0: 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We are Vision Kids.
1: How awesome is the Lord Most High, the great King over all the earth. God has ascended amid shouts of joy, the Lord amid the sounding of trumpets. Come and see what God has done, how awesome his works.
2: He turned the sea to dry land.
3: He rules forever by his power.

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1: This is Vision Kids.
2: Hi, I'm Brooke, and my favourite Bible verse is Isaiah 41:18, which says, I will open up rivers for them on the high places.
3: I will give them fountains of water in the valleys.
2: I fill the desert with pools of water. Rivers fed by springs will follow across the parched ground.
3: That's Isaiah 41.

0: Super Kids. Hey guys, it's Andy Kirk. One of Aesop's fables tells of an old man and his son bringing a donkey to the market. Passing some people on the way, they hear a remark, "Look at that silly pair walking when they could be riding." Because of what they said, they then got on the donkey and rode it. And then they heard some people, "Look at those selfish pair breaking the back of the poor donkey." So the old man got off. A bit further down the road, they heard someone say, "That's terrible, having the old man walk while the fit young boy rides." So they swapped over, but then heard how mean it was that the young boy was walking. The old man and the boy pondered the situation, and in the end, they carried the donkey. Now, as silly as this story sounds, the truth behind it is that we can go around living our lives based on what others are saying. Don't be swayed every time someone else has an opinion, but rather stand strong on what you believe. I'm Andy Kirk.
1: Super Kids.
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2: Hi, I'm Quinn, and my favourite Bible verse is Isaiah 53:6. It says, "We all like sheep have gone astray, each of us has turned to our own way, and the Lord has laid on him the iniquity of us all." That's Isaiah 53:6, and this is Vision Kids.
1: Vision Kids!

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1: So your mama got something she wants to say, and she asked me to tell you.

0: Fish and kids!
1: Hey, I got a question. Why did Jesus come down?
2: Abby, that's a great question. And I think we can answer it with a song. Come on, kids, sing along. Jesus came.

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1: Hey guys, I like your singing.
0: Well, hello. Kids, meet Mr. Donut Man.
2: Hey, Mr. Donut Man.
1: Hello.
2: We were just singing about why Jesus came down to earth.
1: Hey, that's wonderful. Mind if I sing along?
2: Sure.
0: Mr. Donut Man, that would be great.

0: great singing, everyone.
1: So does that answer the question?
2: Yeah!
0: And that's why God came down to us.
3: We are the future. We are Vision Kids.
4: A friend is a friend who will tell you stories and help you

0: A friend is a friend is a friend is a friend is a friend.
1: We are the future.
2: We are Vision.

0: The mighty, mighty king. All right, here we go.
1: Adam.
0: Adam, ready? Adam is not the boss. They're looking for another person.
1: Amy.
0: Amy is not the boss. Let's do one more.
1: Katie
0: is not the boss. Jesus is the boss. Cause just the boy.

0: Mighty King. We got someone else. Shh, shh, shh.
1: Blake.
0: Blake is not the boss. Ah, ah. She forgot name. What's her name? Mummy can tell us.
2: Nilani.
0: Oh, that's a beautiful name. Nilani, say that. Nilani is not the boss. Sorry, Nilani.
1: Murray.
0: Murray. Murray is not the boss. Who is? Jesus is the boss. Cause girls, Jesus is the mighty, mighty.

0: right. We got someone else?
1: Steven.
0: Steven is not the boss.
1: Jonathan.
0: Jonathan. It's Jonathan. Jonathan is not the boss. Hey, let's do everyone. You say your name after three. One, two, three. Is not the boss. We got one more. We have one more. Shh, shh, listen.
1: God.
0: Guy is not the boss. Who is Jesus? Is the boss. Cause. Hey, I've got an idea. What about just the grown-ups? The mums and the dads sing the chorus. Ready? Here we go, grown-ups.

0: Mighty Gay.
1: Yes, sir.
0: What?
1: Well done.
0: Who thinks they can do a new song? I sing, the word became flesh and dwelt among us. And you sing, you'd better believe it. All right, here we go.
2: Vision Kids.
3: Helping kids look to God daily.

0: Kirk here. The great conductor Toscanini was sitting at his podium before a concert one evening as the orchestra warmed up. Just minutes before the performance, a bassoon player came and approached him in a fearful panic. "Maestro, I'm very sorry, but my instrument has suffered an accident and the E flat will not sound. I won't be able to play tonight." Upon hearing the news, Toscanini closed his eyes and went silent. After a long pause, he said, "It's okay, E flat does not appear in your music tonight." He had played through the entire concert in his mind, reviewing every note this bassoon player had. So many times we stress and worry about things that aren't even going to happen or cause us a problem. The good news is that we need not to worry about things that may not happen, but instead live life strong, because most of the time, that note you're worrying about won't even get played today. I'm Andy Kirk. Super
1: Kids. 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
3: Vision Kids.

the backseat picking his nose. His mother says, son, stop that, that's just gross. Boy says, but it's

0: floor?
1: Oh, yeah.
0: I got down on my knees.
1: Uh-huh.
0: I said my very first prayer.
1: Amen.
0: You know the Holy Ghost, he met me there.
1: Well,
0: I stepped on the rock. The rock was sound.
1: Uh-huh.
0: And all the love of God came a-tumbling down.

0: Oh, on my knees.
1: Right there.
0: I said my very first prayer. Oh, yeah, now the Holy Ghost, he met me there. Oh, I stepped on the rock. The rock was sound.

0: helping kids look to God daily.
1: Vision Kids.
2: Hi, I'm Bella, and my favourite Bible verse is Mark 11, 24,
3: which says,
4: "So I tell you to ask for what you want in prayer,
3: and if you believe that you have received those things,
2: then they will be yours."
3: That's Mark 11, 24.
2: And this is Vision Kids.
5: Vision Kids!

0: Hey, Timmy, you pretend to be Jesus, and you yell, stop. Now, you kids over here, you pretend to be the rain. Let me hear you. And in the middle, you're the wind. Come on. And you kids over here, you're the waves. Let me hear you. Okay, good job. Remember, Timmy, you yell, stop. Are you ready? Let's see.
1: What kind of man?
0: And the rain stopped falling.
1: He spoke to the wind.
2: Stop!
0: And the wind stopped blowing.
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0: Okay, let's have some rain. 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And now the waves. 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I need a hurricane. And more waves. Oh, and everybody clap back and forth. It's a terrible storm. Oh, help us, Jesus. Help us.
1: Stop!
0: Thank you, Jesus.
2: Vision Kids!

0: Hey guys, it's Andy Kirk here. A European artist once drew a powerful cartoon which had two panels. On the first, it showed a group of small children getting onto a train. The children in the picture were full of joy, laughing, having fun, and full of excitement. But the next panel had a group of middle-aged parents getting off the train looking dull, boring, and no enthusiasm. There is no captional writing, as no explanation is needed, because it simply shows how the fun can be drained throughout the years. Today, let me encourage all you young people through life to just keep having fun and be full of enthusiasm. To the older ones listening, let me also encourage you, get back to having fun and just enjoying life. I'm Andy Kirk. Super Kids.
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2: Have you ever been in trouble and you

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What I'd really, really like is that toy gun. Whoa, can I please shoot you now, mum? Oh, stop it. We're only in aisle one. Children, be sure to listen to your mum. 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

0: 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And I say I eat what top breeders recommend. No, I do my exercises. You got to practice.
1: Helping kids look to God daily.
2: This is Vision Kids.
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0: Super Kids.
1: G'day, it's Andy Kirk here. Thomas Edison, the inventor of the light bulb, made over 900 light bulbs that didn't work before he finally made one that did. That's 900 times he went to the trouble of making a light bulb, plugging it in, flicking the switch, and watching nothing happen. People thought he was crazy, but despite what others thought, he had the opinion that every time he made a light bulb that didn't work, he merely found a way not to make one. Eventually, by the process of elimination, he made a light bulb that produced light. And as a result, he became known as one of the greatest inventors of all time. Most of us don't realize how many failures successful people endure before they achieve their purpose. We only hear about the success. Edison didn't let his failures stop him achieving greatness, and neither should you. If you feel like you've failed in an area, just keep going, and eventually you will have breakthrough just like Edison. I'm Andy Kirk.
0: Super Kids.
2: We are the future. We are Vision Kids.

0: Wait.
1: Now, Jenny Fleck, what I want to know is, where are my sewing needles?
2: Sebastian.
1: What?
2: It's not that kind of sewing.
1: Oh.
2: Okay?
1: What kind of sewing is it?
2: No, I think it would be a very good idea.
1: What would?
2: If maybe I took over the singing.
1: Oh, no.
2: And you listen.
1: Not
2: learn
1: fair.
2: A little bit about what this is all about, okay?
1: No.
2: Now go and sit over there.
1: But I've been practicing for weeks and weeks. Oh, can I do that? Dum, da, dum, dum, dim, dim, dum, dum, dum, dum.
3: Went sewing one day, and some of the good seed it fell by the wayside.
1: What's a wayside?
3: And the birds of the air came and ate it with glee.
1: I like these bits.
3: And that was the end of that part of the seed.
1: Oh dear. Oh, I missed the dum-de-dum bits. Oh well, I'm not even supposed to be here.
3: A sewer.
1: Excuse me.
2: Oh, stop it.
1: I just want to turn. And some of the good seeds sprang up right away.
2: Off my strings.
1: Sorry.
3: Cause it fell on the rocks where the soil weren't deep.
1: Help, I'm a thirsty seed. And it wasn't, not weren't.
3: And when the sun rose, it was scorched by the heat.
1: Oh, yeah, well, I'm not going to stay out here and get scorched by any heat. And besides, I haven't got any sunscreen.

0: seed grew just where it lay.
1: Now it's my turn to sing. With the thorn, then the thistle, then the weed, then. Oh, and with the thorn, then the... Well, gee, you know, I still didn't get it right. With the thorn, then the thistle, then the weed, then such like.
0: Till it grew up and choked it, and it vanished from sight.
1: Jerry.
0: Just like you're going to, Sebastian.
1: Now, Tim, you're supposed to...

0: this guy who owned it really looked after it very well.
1: Then as spring was sprung, there was corn everywhere.
0: 30, 60, 100, 200, 400, 590,000 times as much was planted and more.
1: Way.

0: I feel that it's me. I never thought about it quite like that before. I suppose I have got a few weeds here and there that need pulling out.
1: Helping kids look to God.

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1: Vision Kids!
2: And now it's time for Silly Songs with Larry, the part of the show where Larry comes out and sings a silly song. Our curtain opens as Larry, having just finished his morning bath, is searching for his hairbrush. Having no success, Larry cries out,
3: "Oh, where is my hairbrush? Oh, where is my hairbrush? Oh, where, oh, where, oh, where, oh, where, oh, where, oh, where, oh, where, oh, where, oh, where is my hairbrush?"
2: Having heard his cry, Pa Grape enters the scene. Shocked and slightly embarrassed at the sight of Larry in a towel, Pa regains his composure and reports.
4: "I think I saw a hairbrush back there."
3: "Back there is my hairbrush. Back there is my hairbrush. Back there, oh, where, back there, oh, where, oh, where, back there, back there is my hairbrush."
2: Having heard his joyous proclamation, Junior Asparagus enters the scene. Shocked and slightly embarrassed at the sight of Larry in a towel, Junior regains his composure and comments,
5: "Why do you need a hairbrush? You don't have any hair."
2: Larry is taken aback. The thought had never occurred to him. No hair? What will this mean? What will become of him? What will become of his hairbrush? Larry wonders,
3: "No hair for my..."

0: for my hairbrush.
1: Having heard his wanderings, Bob the Tomato enters the scene. Shocked and slightly embarrassed at the sight of Larry in a towel, Bob regains his composure and confesses,
0: Larry, that old hairbrush of yours, well, you never use it, you don't really need it, so, well, I'm sorry, I didn't know, but I gave it to the peach, 'cause he's got hair.
1: Feeling a deep sense of loss, Larry stumbles back and laments,
0: Not fair, oh my hairbrush. Not fair, my poor hairbrush. Not fair, not fair, no hair, not fair, no wear, no hair, not fair, not fair, not fair. My little hairbrush.
1: Having heard his lament, the peach enters the scene. Himself in a towel, both Larry and the peach are shocked and slightly embarrassed at the sight of each other. But recognizing Larry's generosity, the peach is thankful.
0: Thanks for the hairbrush.
1: Yes, good has been done here. The peach exits the scene. Larry smiles, but still feeling an emotional attachment for the hairbrush, calls out,
0: Take care of my hairbrush. Take care, oh my hairbrush. Take care, don't dare not care. Take care, nice hair, no fair. Take care of my hairbrush.
1: The end.
2: We are the future.
3: We are Vision Kids.

0: Asian kids.
1: Hi, I'm Evelyn, and my favourite Bible verse is John 3:16, which says, "For God so loved the world that he gave his one and only Son, that whoever believes in him shall not perish but have eternal life." That's John 3:16, and this is Vision Kids. Vision.

0: this. Larry will be performing the traditional Argentinian ballad, The Dance of the Cucumber, in its original Spanish. Bob the Tomato will translate.
1: Miren al pepino.
2: Watch the cucumber. See how he moves. Like a lion chasing a mouse.
1: Miren al pepino.
2: Watch the cucumber.
1: It's wild, it's
2: how smooth his motion. Like butter
1: and on a
2: bald monkey.
1: Miren al pepino.
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2: Miren el tomate.
1: Look at the tomato.
2: No es triste.
1: Isn't it sad?
2: Él no puede bailar.
1: He can't dance.
2: Pobre tomate.
1: Poor tomato.
2: Él desearía poder bailar como el pepino.
1: He wishes he could dance like the cucumber.
2: Libre y suavemente.
1: Free and smooth.
2: Pero no puede danzar.
1: But he can't. Okay, stop the music. What do you mean I can't dance? I can dance. Well, what about Uncle Louie's polka party? Didn't you see me dancing at Uncle Louie's polka party?
2: No comprendo.
1: No comprendo? I'll show you no comprendo.
3: Mom, Dad, look over here. Get a picture of me next to the cucumber in authentic Argentinian garb.
1: Okay, Junior, but we better hurry. I think the dwarves have your mother confused with someone else. Say peas.
3: Peas.
2: Escuchen al pepino.
1: Listen to the cucumber.
2: Oigan su
1: Here
2: fuerte.
1: His strong voice.
2: Como un león.
1: Like a lion.
2: Listo a devorar.
1: About to eat.
2: Escuchen al pepino.
1: Listen to the cucumber.
2: Qué dulce es su
1: How
2: canto.
1: Sweet his voice.
2: Qué sorbo
1: the
2: su
1: breath
2: garganta.
1: From his throat
2: Parece
1: is like a chorus
2: trina.
1: Of little birdies.
2: Escuchen al
1: Listen
2: pepino.
1: To the cucumber.
2: Los vegetales.
1: All the vegetables.
2: Enviden a su
1: envy their friend.
2: Como
1: wishing to sing
2: cantar.
1: As he.
2: Pepino
1: Singing
2: cantador.
1: Cucumber.
2: Pepino
1: Singing
2: cantador.
1: Cucumber.
2: Pepino
1: Singing
2: cantador.
1: Cucumber.
2: Canta,
1: sing,
2: canta
1: sing,
2: ya.
1: Yeah.
2: Escuchen el tomate.
1: Listen to the tomato.
2: No es triste.
1: Isn't it sad?
2: Él no puede cantar.
1: He can't sing.
2: Pobre tomate.
1: Poor tomato.
2: Él desearía poder cantar.
1: He wishes he could sing.
2: Fuerte y dulce como el pepino.
1: Strong and sweet like the cucumber.
2: Pero no puede.
1: But he can't.
2: Ni siquiera dar un silbido.
1: Can't even whistle. All right, that's it, señor. Come over here and let me sing you a song.
2: Adiós, amigos.
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2: 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I hope he doesn't catch me. 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

0: Let's start again, shall we?
1: Okay. Where do you want this cement?
0: No! Not there! Oh, dearie me! I just can't believe you did that.
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0: it's Andy Kirk here. In 2700 BC, Emperor Wing Ti asked his wife to find out what was damaging the mulberry tree. The Empress noticed that a moth was laying tiny eggs on the leaves of the mulberry tree and a caterpillar was being born. The caterpillar then wrapped itself with a small thread, making a cocoon. She took this cocoon and dropped in hot water and saw one single thread unwind itself. And when it was stretched out, it was very long. She had discovered silk. Over the next many hundreds of years, this material became one of the most expensive materials in the world. You see, a problem had produced an opportunity for the emperor and empress. And this is the same for us today. We need to look past problems and find the silk in each situation. Instead of seeing problems, learn to see opportunities. The difference is not the problem, but the way we look at it. I'm Andy Kirk. Super
1: Kids. This is Vision Kids.
2: Vision Kids.
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1: Grandpa Grape, you're the perfect shape. It would be just great if you could demonstrate.
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1: Then you die.
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1: And then roll.

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5: Have you ever seen a boy with funny clothes? A girl with braces on her teeth or freckles on her nose? Some kids call them oddballs. Some kids call them weird.
6: Is it my imagination or does Aunt Ruth have a beard?
5: God makes lots of people in all colors, shapes, and sizes. He loves them very much, and what we need to realize is that calling people names because they're different.

0: difference. Some are skinny, some are stout.
1: But the inside is the part that we're supposed to care about.
2: Aye, that's where we got feelings that are very much the same.
3: And so instead of weirdo, I think friends.

So what we got here, folks, is what's called a parable. And a parable is an earthly story with a heavenly meaning. You get my meaning? You see, Jesus used parables a lot to help people understand the truth about who he is and about how he wants us to live, see? So the question here

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3: Verse of the week.
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5: Vision Kids!
6: You do it.
7: Stop
6: what you're doing and pray to Jesus.
7: Stop
6: what you're doing and pray to Jesus.
7: Stop
6: what you're doing and pray to Jesus. Mighty, mighty Jesus. When you're laughing, pray to Jesus. When you're crying,
7: oh no.
6: Pray to Jesus. When you're bored,
7: whatever.

0: noisy.
1: What? Excuse me, what's that?
0: Oh, no, shh. Pray to Jesus when you're cranky.
1: Oh, I'm getting really cranky. I gotta count to three. One, two, three. Stop it.
0: Pray to Jesus when you're naughty.
1: Oh, no, it wasn't me. She did it.

0: Jesus. When you're hurting.
1: Ow, that hurts.
0: Pray to Jesus when you're frightened.
1: Oh, what was that?
0: No, it's alright, it's only me.
1: Okay, phew.
0: Pray to Jesus when you're sleepy.
1: Oh, I like this one. Okay, sleepy.
2: Thank you,
1: Colin. I meant to do the actions. Don't go to sleep. Colin! Colin! Oh, wake up, Colin!
0: Oh, we're still doing the song, sorry. Yes. Pray to Jesus, mighty, mighty Jesus. Go on. Stop what you're doing and pray to Jesus.
1: Stop what you're doing and
0: pray to Jesus.
1: Stop what you're doing and
0: pray to Jesus.

0: Kids look to God daily.
1: This is Vision Kids.
2: Thanks for joining me on Vision Kids. Hey, are you ready to embark on a marvelous quest? Well, something extraordinary is about to begin. Can you guess what it is? Adventures in Odyssey is just around the corner, bursting with excitement and mystery and wonder. So go plant yourself firmly in your favourite listening spot, because in less than 15 minutes, it will all unfold. Trust me, you won't want to miss.

0: Adventures in Odyssey.
1: Thanks, everyone, for trying out. I'll be posting the final cuts tomorrow morning. Now, for those of you who make the team, we'll have our first practice next Monday. That's it.
2: Ugh, I've never stunk so much at basketball in my entire life. Coach will never put me on the team.
3: Don't feel too bad, Liz. It could have been worse.
2: Ashley, I bounced the ball more off my forehead than I did the floor.
3: Don't exaggerate. It only hit you in the face a dozen times, Max. There's still a chance.
2: Easy for you to say, Miss Hotshot. How many three-pointers did you make today?
3: Four. But who's counting?
2: I was really looking forward to being on the team with you. You're good at everything.
3: Listen, Liz, even if you don't make the squad, which you still might, we'll have other things to do together. Choir auditions are tomorrow.
2: Yeah, and cheerleading tryouts on Thursday.
3: You're bound to get into something, Liz. You're talented.
2: We'll see about that.
4: Shakespeare, where have you been? This water massager is turning my feet into veritable prunes.
5: Oh, of course, sir. My apologies. Do forgive me.
4: You're forgiven. So where have you been?
5: I just saw the most wonderful play.
4: Really? Where?
5: Odyssey Elementary.
4: You're joking. A performance by children?
5: Well, yes, you should have felt the energy in the room. Hundreds of people, parents and grandparents that came to watch, thundering applause.
4: Typical. People will waste their time watching little terrors running around in pink pajamas with cotton balls on their rear ends, yet they neglect to appreciate authentic drama, such as performed here at the Harlequin Theatre.
5: Perhaps we could learn something from them.
4: Shakespeare, I will not prance about in pink pajamas. Not my color.
5: I mean, sir, that if more members of the community were involved in one of our performances, perhaps more people would come to see it.
4: Shakespeare? People don't attend a classic stage performance to see the people. They come to see me.
5: There were 400 people at the elementary school play.
4: We can't have just any Romeo wannabe running around the stage. Don't be absurd.
5: That's 400 people multiplied by $10 per ticket.
4: Oh, yes, it is, isn't it? Well, perhaps it wouldn't hurt to have some others join us. Why, a few well-selected actors may complement my own talent quite well.
5: Indeed, sir.
4: I have a brilliant idea. Make up some flyers. We'll hold auditions tomorrow.
6: And what song will you be using for your audition, Liz?
2: This afternoon, I will be performing I'm a Little Teapot.
6: Oh, okay. Well, just nod at Mrs. McDonald whenever you're ready to begin.
2: I'm a little teapot, short and stout. Here is my handle, here is my spout.
6: Liz, that's enough. Oh, thank you.
2: I have six more verses, though. Coffee pot, stew pot, crock pot.
6: I think we've had enough. That was fine. Thank you.
4: It's 4 o'clock, Shakespeare. Are you ready for the auditions?
5: Yes, sir. But...
4: Well, we can't keep our supporting actors, future stars, waiting.
7: Hi.
4: Hello.
7: Hi, I'm Wooten. Wooten Bassett. You can call me Wooten or Bassett, but most people call me Wooten or Snookies if they're my mom, which most people aren't.
4: Yes, of course. Snookies. Wooten, it's a pleasure. I am Edwin Blackard.
7: Oh, great. Pleased to meet you.
4: Yes. Where is everyone else?
8: There isn't anyone else, sir.
4: Didn't you put the right date on the flyers?
8: Of course, sir, but we gave only one day's notice.
4: Well, we have a show to put on. People can certainly make time in their lives for the theater.
7: Oh, I made time in my life for the theater.
4: Of course you did. A man with commendable priorities.
7: Oh, thanks.
4: Now, what sort of theater experience do you have, Wooten?
7: Well, I once played Brutus in Julius Caesar.
4: Really?
7: Yeah.
4: My, that's fabulous.
7: Oh, thanks.
4: Where did you perform?
7: Well, Mrs. Hernandez's third grade classroom.
4: Oh.
7: Yeah, kind of in the back by the Happy Holidays bulletin board there, you know. We had these snowman crafts back there made of cotton balls and glue. They weren't edible.
4: Yes. Quite the resume. Mm. You know, Wooten, this isn't exactly what we had in mind.
8: But, sir, we could certainly audition him anyway. No harm, since he's already here.
4: Oh, I suppose.
7: But yet have the grace to consider that tears do not become a man. Wait a second. I've cried before. What's he saying? Because when Powerboy inadvertently left his power duck in a sewage line, I cried for a week.
4: Please, Wooten.
7: Oh, hey, don't worry about it. He got it out in the next issue. It wasn't pretty, though.
4: Wooten, perhaps we could try you as a lighting technician or a set designer. Everyone has a place in the theater, right, Shakespeare?
0: Oh, indeed.
4: So, take your place up in the lighting booth, and I'll remain on stage. Your job is to use lights that make me stand out and accentuate my distinctive features.
7: Okie doke.
9: My name is Mrs. Nichu. I'm an English teacher here, as well as the advisor for the school newspaper, and the coach of this year's cheerleading squad.
10: It's so great to have you, Mrs. Nichu. I'm sure you'll be a fabulous coach. Probably the best one Odyssey Middle School's ever had. Yay, Odyssey!
3: Talk about buttering someone up.
9: Well, thank you, Brenda. Now, let me remind you of the change in rules this year. Instead of having members of the faculty vote on the squad, as has been done previously, the student council will be voting instead. They'll be selecting the six girls they think are the best.
3: Are you nervous?
9: Remember the criteria
3: Little,
9: we're
3: are
9: looking
3: you?
9: At
3: I'm most concerned that it's going to be a popularity
9: and
3: contest. And if that's the case, there's no way I'll make it.
9: Okay, we'll start with Ashley Jenkins.
3: Here goes nothing.
7: Here goes nothing.
4: Oh, shut them off! Shut them off! I'm blinded.
7: Oh, sorry. Maybe I shouldn't have turned on all the lights at once.
4: Shakespeare, help me.
7: Sir?
4: I can't see anything but big blue dots.
7: Really? Well, that sounds kind of neat. Maybe if you closed your eyes and pushed on your eyeballs, they'd go away.
5: Perhaps set design might be a better fit for you, Wooten.
7: Okay.
3: How did I do?
11: It was perfect.
3: What about the handsprings? They seemed a little shaky.
11: They were perfect.
9: Next up, we have Liz Horton.
11: Perfect.
3: Go, Liz.
4: It's perfectly awful. I've never seen such atrocious sets in my entire life.
5: It's not so bad, sir. Why, with a bit more paint, we could cover up the giant lollipop.
7: Okay, here's the last one. Hey, I hope you don't mind that I brightened it up a bit. You know, added a few happy touches.
4: Happy touches? That would explain the giant Twinkie, I suppose.
7: Yeah.
4: Wooten, it's not meant to be Shakespeare in Candyland.
7: Oh, well, yeah, of course. I mean, there aren't any Twinkies in Candyland. That'd be more like, Pastryland. You know, the dark woods and trees and stuff just seem kind of scary.
4: Personally, I'm finding this rather frightening.
3: Are you feeling better?
11: Yeah. I can actually feel my leg again. Thanks for the ice.
10: Hey, Liz, that was pretty impressive. I never saw someone cartwheel into a cheerleading coach with such skill, spirit, and coordination.
3: Be quiet, Brenda. You made plenty of mistakes in your routine, too.
10: Oh, and I'm pretty certain I'll be on the squad anyway. Just wait and see.
3: What a pain. Yeah, but a popular pain. And that's what might get her on the squad.
11: Her routine wasn't that great.
3: I'll say. She couldn't get out of her back walkover, and then she misspelled Odyssey.
11: Maybe there is still hope. Oh, have they posted the results of the choir auditions yet?
3: I'll get you some more ice.
11: It's okay, Ashley. I've accepted the fact that I'm not good at anything.
3: That's not true. Look at how dedicated you are. You kept going even after you took out Mrs. Nichu.
11: Oh, that was the most miserable experience of my life.
4: That was the most miserable experience of my life.
5: Oh, but sir, there must be something that Mr. Bassett could do in the show.
4: Shakespeare, I may be temporarily blinded by that lighting incident, but you are clearly insane.
5: Sir,
4: this is a performance of A Midsummer Night's Dream, not A Midsummer's Nightmare.
5: Oh, but he's tried so hard, sir. Surely there must be some small part he could have. He's so enthusiastic.
4: Absolutely not.
5: Mr. Bassett will surely bring a few friends to the show. He is rather popular around town.
4: Well, I'm certain his popularity won't last after he's seen in this performance.
5: Well, even if three of his mailman friends showed up, that would still be three more tickets sold than we otherwise would have.
4: But they'd probably pay in postage stamps.
5: Well, we are out.
4: Very well. I'll give him a part. A small part. Wooten! That's fine for now. I can already hear your enunciation improving.
12: Thank you very much.
4: I think the least damaging, perfect place for you is taking on the role of, guard number three.
12: Wow. Guard number three?
4: Yes.
12: A real part?
4: Yes.
12: With a real number?
4: Yes.
8: Guard number three? Sir, there isn't a guard number three in A Midsummer Night's Dream. There isn't even a guard number one or two.
4: Shakespeare! Wooten, we'll begin rehearsals tomorrow.
12: Oh, thank you, Mr. Blackguard. You won't regret this. I'll be the best guard number three ever. Hey, should I wear a helmet or carry a sword? I can bring some of those steel boots with the pointy toes tomorrow. I keep a pair in my bathroom for when I clean out the shower.
4: We'll discuss costuming later. Okay. First, let's talk about your line.
12: Ooh, I'm all ears.
4: It's very simple. I will finish my brilliantly dramatic soliloquy. Then you will enter stage right and say, "Pardon me, could you repeat that?" Then I will ever so graciously oblige and repeat the soliloquy from the beginning.
12: Pardon me, could you repeat that?
4: Certainly. I will finish my...
5: I think he was just practicing his line, sir.
4: Oh, yes. Nicely done, Wooten. Try it again with feeling.
12: Pardon me, could you repeat that? Pardon me, could you repeat that? Pardon me, can you repeat that?
4: Very good. Keep working at it.
12: Okay. Pardon me, could you repeat that? Pardon me, could you repeat that? Pardon me, could you repeat that?
13: And finally, what you've all been waiting for, this year's cheerleading squad will be Melanie Gibson, Christine O'Donnell, Tanya Cruz, and Brenda Fraser.
10: Brenda Fraser? No way!
3: I knew it was all a popularity contest. That's the only way she'd make it.
11: There has to be a mistake.
14: You're listening to Adventures in Odyssey on Vision Kids.
10: Vision Kids!
4: Now remember, you come in after I say, "Meet me all by break of day." Are you ready?
12: Yeah, I think so. I'm just a little nervous. Okay, I'm gonna think happy thoughts. Wrapping paper, carrot sticks, llamas. Okay, I'm ready.
4: Meet me all.
12: Pardon me, could you repeat that?
4: No. You must wait until I'm done with my line.
12: Okay.
4: By break of day is what you're listening for.
12: Oh, I'm sorry. I'm really sorry, Mr. Blackguard. I'm just nervous.
4: Yeah.
12: Okay. Pistachio ice cream, safety scissors, unused Q-tips. Okay, I'll get it this time.
4: I'll start again. Trip away, make no stay. Meet me all by break of day. Meet me all by break of day. Wooten!
7: Right here, Mr. Blackguard.
11: Hi, Wooten. Where's Mr. Whitaker?
7: Pardon me. Could you repeat that?
11: Where's Mr. Whitaker?
7: Hey, was that dramatic enough?
11: Was what dramatic enough?
7: Well, I mean, did you really feel like I meant that line? That I really wanted you to repeat what you said?
11: Yeah.
7: Oh, good.
11: So, where's Mr. Whitaker?
7: Well, he's in Connellsville. I'm filling in until Connie gets here.
11: Don't you need to deliver mail?
7: No, the mailman's oath says that we'll deliver in rain or snow or sleet or dark of night, but sunny days like today are optional. Hey, are you okay? You look a little down.
11: I've had better days. Better weeks. Better months.
7: Hey, would it cheer you up if I showed you how I can fit a pair of tongs up my nose? I just figured it out this morning.
11: Maybe some other time.
7: Well, do you want to talk about what's bothering you?
11: There's not much to say. I'm just not good at anything.
7: Oh. Well, if it makes you feel better, I'm not good at much either.
11: Why do you say that?
7: I've been working on this play at the Harlequin, and no matter how hard I try, I can't seem to get it right. Mr. Blackguard pulls at his hair every time he gets frustrated with me, and now he's pretty much bald.
11: So why are you always in such a good mood? Being bad at everything makes me miserable.
7: Well, I just try to remember that we're all good at something. I mean, God put some talent in everybody. It's kind of his job.
11: But do you think he ever misses someone? I don't have any talent. But people like Ashley are good at everything. She made the basketball team, the choir, and she should have made the cheerleading squad. She was great.
7: Well, I think maybe it's hard for us to see talent in some people because we're looking in the wrong places.
11: What do you mean?
7: Well, you may not be the best singer in the world, but have you ever tried yodeling?
11: No.
7: Well, you might be really good at it. And there's another gift I know you have. You're loyal to your friends.
11: That's a gift?
7: Yeah, of course.
11: I guess I never really thought of it that way. So what are you good at?
7: Well, I'm glad you asked. Hand me that pair of tongs.
11: Don't look in here. You're the lookout.
3: What am I the lookout again for, Liz?
11: Just let me know if anyone's coming.
3: Because they would be really upset if they thought you were throwing trash out of the dumpster.
11: Ew.
3: This is so weird.
11: Ugh. But it will be worth it when we prove that you should have made the squad. And we can only do that if we find the ballot box. Wasn't it covered in aluminum foil?
3: Liz, I'm sure they were counting. I'm just not popular enough to be voted in.
11: But you were good enough. Do you remember the way Brenda talked after the tryouts? I'm telling you, I smell a rat.
3: I'm smelling something worse than that. Last week's meatloaf.
11: Yes.
3: You're never going to find that ballot box.
11: Ugh. Actually, I just did. Look.
3: That's it. You found it.
11: Ew. Aha. I told you. Look at this. All these ballots are in the same handwriting. We need to take this to Mrs. Nichu.
15: Vision Kids.
16: Vision Kids.
17: You're listening to Vision Kids.
18: Well, Liz, you might have something here. It does look like the same person wrote in all 16 ballots. Which means the real ballots must have been taken out and replaced.
11: I don't want to accuse anyone, Mrs. Nichu, but you may want to see if any of the student council members are friends with Brenda Fraser.
18: Well, I won't make any accusations yet, but I will have the student council re-vote, and I'll watch the ballot box very carefully this time.
11: Thanks, Mrs. Nichu.
18: Before you leave, Liz, I have to say I'm impressed with your ability to investigate, to not accept something at face value. That's the mark of a good reporter.
11: Really?
18: I've also noticed from your class assignments that you're a very good writer. If you have time, I'd like you to consider joining the newspaper staff.
3: Thanks for saving me a seat, Liz.
11: No problem. How was cheerleading practice?
3: Great. Thanks again for all that you did to get me on the squad.
11: It was only fair.
3: And I really enjoyed your article in the school paper this week, too. I don't think anyone has had the courage to do an investigative report on cafeteria burritos before.
11: Trust me, it was eye-opening to me, too. I had no idea. My next article should be a little easier to stomach. I'm reviewing this play.
3: You know, you're going to be really good at this reporter thing.
11: Yeah. I will be.
4: Ever shall in safety rest. Trip away, make no stay. Meet
8: Pardon me, could you repeat that? Your own, Wooten!
7: Repeat me! Could you pardon that? My pardon, that could repeat. Wait, no, I know this, you guys, hang on. Okay. Oh, hi, Mrs. Randolph. Oh, hey, look, your granddaughter's here. Oh, that's nice. Yeah, I like the color of your dress. Oh, and the Jefferson tie.
4: Say your line.
7: Oh, pardon me, could you repeat that?
4: I said say your line.
7: Oh, yeah, that is my line, Mr. Packard.
4: Oh, yes, of course. Now until the break of day, through this house Wooten, would you please stop waving at people? We're in the middle of a performance.
7: Oh, yeah, I know, but I promised Mrs. Needlemeyer if she came, I'd wave at her from the stage.
4: But, very well. Where was I?
7: I don't know. Hey, you want me to give you my line again? I know it this time. Oh, me, pardon that, repeat, you could. No, that wasn't it.
16: Pardon me, could you repeat that?
7: Oh, yeah. Thanks, everybody. I guess they know the play.
4: We must end this torture. Let's just go to the end. Ah! I can't even think of what my line is now.
7: Oh, then let me do this part, Mr. Blackheart. I know it.
19: So good night unto you all. Give me your hands if we be friends, and Robin shall restore amends. Thank you all.
4: Why, they're giving me a standing ovation.
7: Yay, all right, Miss Blackheart.
4: Thank you. Thank you, one and all. Wooten, you can stop clapping and bow too.
7: Oh, okay, good.
8: Amazing, sir. Simply amazing.
4: My performance? Well, of course. What did you expect?
8: The ticket sales. We've never had such a night. We not only broke even, we actually made money. Quite a bit.
4: Oh. Wooten, how many people did you tell about the performance?
7: Oh, well, not many that I can think of, Mr. Blackheart. I just mentioned it to the people on my mail route, and then when people came into Wits End when I was practicing my line, which was all the time. Oh, and I mentioned it to my dentist and Mr. Phillips from the toy store and that other guy.
8: You certainly have quite a gift.
7: Oh, as an actor?
8: Well, in public relations, at least. Oh. You have the gift of connecting with people. People like you.
7: Oh, willikers, Mr. Shakespeare. Thanks.
4: And you can be in one of my shows anytime.
7: Oh, really?
4: Yes, providing you agree to do promotions for it.
7: Well, sure.
11: Excuse me, I'm Liz Horton, a reporter with the Odyssey Out.
4: Yes?
11: Can I ask a few questions?
4: Certainly. I'm more than happy to speak.
11: I meant for Mr. Bassett.
7: Oh, okay.
11: Mr. Bassett? What is your interpretation of A Midsummer Night's Dream?
7: Oh, well, Liz, it kind of reminds me of a dream I had last week. These big blue aliens flew in from their planet for breakfast, and I had no idea what to serve them. I'm standing there in my apron wondering, well,
4: Shakespeare,
7: a blueberry pancake,
4: please bring me some aspirin.
7: Yes, sir. Fudgy aliens, too, so they looked like they were hungry, and I didn't want to let them down.
20: 1 Corinthians 12:11 says, "All gifts are the work of one and the same Spirit, and He gives them to each one, just as He determines." You know, I think Liz and Wooten both learned an important lesson, that God has given us all special gifts and abilities, even if we don't see those gifts right away. You know, all this talk about tryouts reminds me of my audition for Adventures in Odyssey. It went something like this. Well, you can go ahead and write us then at Adventures in... Okay, all right. That did... Our production engineer... Stop it. And whoa. I'm so sorry. My mouth could not unform words. And I'm good, boy. Brain fry. Oh, boy. You know, I've improved quite a bit since those days. Right, guys? Guys? Yoo-hoo. Well, Adventures in Odyssey is a presentation of Focus on the Family. For Trying Out Loud, was written and directed by Kathy Waringa. Our vocal talent included Jess Harnell, Earl Bowen, Corey Burton, Lauren Schaffel, Sherry Belgeau, Bryce Keltner, and Laura Klipp. Our production engineer was Alan Hurley. And our executive producer is Paul McCusker. And I'm Chris, hoping you'll join us again next time for more Adventures in Odyssey.

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1: Yeah. Well, at least we're all friends again. 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
1: Voila!
3: Hey, do you like it? I made it entirely out of bamboo and coconuts. Pretty good, huh? Well, climb aboard.
2: Hey, Bob?
1: Yeah, Larry?
2: Next summer, let's just sell lemonade, like everyone else.
1: That sounds like a good idea.
4: You know that in love we can forgive. Hey, man, it is the only way to live.

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And we're so glad that you're listening today. Welcome to the family. 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

Sham Zoo. As you can hear, there's lots of animals. We can hear the bar of a sheep, the moo cow, the quack of a duck, the roar of a lion. Oh yes, and the tweet of a bird, that's always a good one. And then we have the neigh of a horse. Well, I've been studying the native call.

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4: And now it's time for Silly Songs with Laddie, the part of the show where Laddie comes out and sings a silly song. One day, while talking with Dr. Archibald, Laddie confronts one of his deepest fears.

0: your father? Fascinating! So what you're saying is, if your lips left you...
1: That'd be too bad, I'd be so fat, I might get mad, I'd call my dad, that'd be too bad.
0: That'd be too bad.
1: That'd be too bad.
0: Why?
1: Because I love my life.

0: my, this is more serious than I thought. Laddie, what do you see here?
1: That looks like a lip.
0: What about this?
1: It's a lip.
0: And this?
1: It's a lip, it's a lip, it's a lip, lip, lip, it's a lip, it's a lip, it's a lip, lip, lip, it's a lip, it's a lip, it's a lip, lip, lip, lip, lip, lip, lip.
0: Laddie, tell me about your childhood.
1: When I was just 2 years old, I left my lips out in the cold and they turned blue. What could I do?
0: Oh dear, they turned blue. What could you do?
1: Oh, they turned blue.
0: I see.
1: On the day I got my tooth, I had to kiss my great aunt Ruth. She had a beard and it felt weird.
0: My, my, she had a beard and it felt weird?
1: She had a beard.
0: Oh.
1: Department came and broke the lock with the crowbar, and I had to spend the next 6 weeks in lip rehab with this kid named Oscar who got stung by a bee right on the lip, and we couldn't even talk to each other until the fifth week because both of our lips were so swollen, and when he did start speaking, he just spoke Polish, and I only know like 3 words in Polish, except now I know 4 because Oscar taught me the word for lip, usta.
0: Your friends all laughed, usta. How do you spell that?
1: I don't know.
0: So what you're saying is that when you were young...
1: They turned blue, what could I do? She had a beard and it felt weird. My friends all laughed. Whoop-da!
0: I'm confused.
1: I love my lips!

0: told you how I feel about my nose?
1: Oh, look at the time!
2: Hi, Vision Kids. It's Belle Thompson here. I wonder, has there ever been a time in your life when your parents have not been able to help you or have not been able to be there with you? I imagine maybe you felt scared or alone or perhaps nervous. Well, I remember a time in my life when I first became a mum when I was not able to be there with my baby, and it was really hard. I had been so excited to become a mum. So for 9 months, I'd watched my belly grow bigger and bigger, and I couldn't wait to hold my baby. But when my son Mikey was born, he actually had trouble breathing. And before I could even hold him, he needed to be rushed away for emergency medical treatment to save his life. I felt really upset that I couldn't be there with my son in those first moments of his life. More than anything, I had really wanted to hold him after his birth and just let him know that he was loved. I felt incredibly sad to have missed this. Later, when I told my doctor how I felt, he said this to me: "You may not have been able to hold Mikey in those first moments, but God was holding him the whole time." I suddenly realized that was true. I wasn't able to be there to hold him, but God was right there. God was holding him. As the doctors were helping him breathe, God was there. I realized that my baby boy was in God's hands in those moments when I couldn't be there. In the years since then, I've always remembered those first moments of my son's life, knowing that I can still trust God to be with my boy each day now. On the day I dropped Mikey at school for the very first time, even though I couldn't stay there with him, I knew God would be with him. There may be moments in your life when your parents are not always able to be with you too. Do you know that God is with you then? You can always talk to him if you're feeling lonely or afraid. Just like God was holding my baby when I couldn't be there right after his birth, I believe God is holding each one of us every moment of our lives. You are never alone. When your parents can't be there for you, you can lean on God because He is always
0: helping kids.
3: Kids.
0: Kids.
3: Kids.
0: Look to God daily.
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0: Wow.
1: You know what, children? 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I put the bar bars in later. 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It's very hard, so let's try it.
0: Ready, set, go!
1: We all like sheep have gone astray. Shh. Each of us has turned to his own way. 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Sing, oh, da, da, da, da. By Isaiah 53, 6. That's it. 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
1: We are the future.
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0: about the mum and dad verse, because there's lots of mums and dads here, children. 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Oh, no! 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
0: Children, put your hands up if your mum is sometimes gets in a flap. Oh, no. 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Mums and dads, put your hands up if sometimes your children are naughty. 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Well,
1: if your dad is crusty and

0: 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We are so excited to have you listening. 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You can let everyone know that they can listen too. Your friends, cousins, neighbours, and pets. I mean, I'm sure even your dog would love to listen to Vision Kids too.
1: This is Vision Kids.
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I'm trying very hard every day to do what's right. Like, obey my parents and love my friends. And well,

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4: Cast all your anxiety on him because he cares for you. 1 Peter 5 verse 7. It is easy for me to be worried about things that I have to do, or things that I want to happen, or even worry about people around me. This verse is a great reminder that I can talk to God and ask him for his help with these worries, and then I can have great peace, because I know that he cares for me and will take care of all of these things if I will hand them over to him.
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You knit me together in my mother's womb. I praise you because I am fearfully and wonderfully made. Your works are wonderful, I know that full well. My frame was not hidden from you when I was made in a secret place. When I was woven together in the depths of the earth, your eyes saw my unformed body. All the days

0: now, Adventures in Odyssey.
1: Thanks, everyone, for trying out. I'll be posting the final cuts tomorrow morning. Now, for those of you who make the team, we'll have our first practice next Monday. That's it.
2: I've never stunk so much at basketball in my entire life. Coach will never put me on the team.
3: Don't feel too bad, Liz. It could have been worse.
2: Ashley, I bounced the ball more off my forehead than I did the floor.
3: Don't exaggerate. It only hit you in the face a dozen times, Max. There's still a chance.
2: Easy for you to say, Miss Hotshot. How many three-pointers did you make today?
3: Four. But who's counting?
2: I was really looking forward to being on the team with you. You're good at everything.
3: Listen, Liz, even if you don't make the squad, which you still might, we'll have other things to do together. Choir auditions are tomorrow.
2: Yeah, and cheerleading tryouts on Thursday.
3: You're bound to get into something, Liz. You're talented.
2: We'll see about that.
4: Shakespeare, where have you been? This water massager is turning my feet into veritable prunes.
5: Oh, of course, sir. My apologies. Do forgive me.
4: You're forgiven. So where have you been?
5: I just saw the most wonderful play.
4: Really? Where?
5: Odyssey Elementary.
4: You're joking. A performance by children?
5: Well, yes, you should have felt the energy in the room. Hundreds of people, parents and grandparents that came to watch, thundering applause.
4: Typical. People will waste their time watching little terrors running around in pink pajamas with cotton balls on their rear ends, yet they neglect to appreciate authentic drama, such as performed here at the Harlequin Theatre.
5: Perhaps we could learn something from them.
4: Shakespeare, I will not prance about in pink pajamas. Not my color.
5: I mean, sir, that if more members of the community were involved in one of our performances, perhaps more people would come to see it.
4: Shakespeare? People don't attend a classic stage performance to see the people. They come to see me.
5: There were 400 people at the elementary school play.
4: We can't have just any Romeo wannabe running around the stage. Don't be absurd.
5: That's 400 people multiplied by $10 per ticket.
4: Oh, yes, it is, isn't it? Well, perhaps it wouldn't hurt to have some others join us. Why, a few well-selected actors may complement my own talent quite well.
5: Indeed, sir.
4: I have a brilliant idea. Make up some flyers. We'll hold auditions tomorrow.
6: And what song will you be using for your audition, Liz?
2: This afternoon, I will be performing I'm a Little Teapot.
6: Oh, okay. Well, just nod at Mrs. McDonald whenever you're ready to begin.
2: I'm a little teapot, short and stout. Here is my handle, here is my spout.
6: Liz, that's enough. Oh, thank you.
2: I have six more verses, though. Coffee pot, stew pot, crock pot.
6: I think we've had enough. That was fine. Thank you.
4: It's 4 o'clock, Shakespeare. Are you ready for the auditions?
5: Yes, sir. But...
4: Well, we can't keep our supporting actors, future stars, waiting.
5: Hi.
4: Hello.
7: Oh, hi, I'm Wooten. Wooten Bassett. You can call me Wooten or Bassett, but most people call me Wooten or Snookies if they're my mom, which most people aren't.
4: Yes, of course. Snookies. Wooten, it's a pleasure. I am Edwin Blackard.
7: Oh, great. Pleased to meet you.
4: Yes. Where is everyone else?
5: There isn't anyone else, sir.
4: Didn't you put the right date on the flyers?
5: Of course, sir, but we gave only one day's notice.
4: Well, we have a show to put on. People can certainly make time in their lives for the theater.
7: Oh, I made time in my life for the theater.
4: Of course you did. A man with commendable priorities.
7: Oh, thanks.
4: Now, what sort of theater experience do you have, Wooten?
7: Well, I once played Brutus in Julius Caesar.
4: Really?
7: Yeah.
4: My, that's fabulous.
7: Oh, thanks.
4: Where did you perform?
7: Well, Mrs. Hernandez's third grade classroom.
4: Oh.
7: Yeah, kind of in the back by the Happy Holidays bulletin board there, you know. We had these snowman crafts back there made of cotton balls and glue. They weren't edible.
4: Yes. Quite the resume. Mm. You know, Wooten, this isn't exactly what we had in mind.
8: But, sir, we could certainly audition him anyway. No harm, since he's already here.
4: Oh, I suppose.
7: But yet have the grace to consider that tears do not become a man. Wait a second. I've cried before. What's he saying? Because when Power Boy inadvertently left his power duck in a sewage line, I cried for a week.
4: Please, Wooten.
7: Oh, hey, don't worry about it. He got it out in the next issue. It wasn't pretty, though.
4: Wooten, perhaps we could try you as a lighting technician or a set designer. Everyone has a place in the theater, right, Shakespeare?
8: Oh, indeed.
4: So, take your place up in the lighting booth, and I'll remain on stage. Your job is to use lights that make me stand out and accentuate my distinctive features.
7: Okie doke.
9: My name is Mrs. Nichu. I'm an English teacher here, as well as the advisor for the school newspaper, and the coach of this year's cheerleading squad.
10: It's so great to have you, Mrs. Nichu. I'm sure you'll be a fabulous coach. Probably the best one Odyssey Middle School has ever had. Yay, Odyssey!
3: Talk about buttering someone up.
9: Well, thank you, Brenda. Now, let me remind you of the change in rules this year. Instead of having members of the faculty vote on the squad, as has been done previously, the student council will be voting instead. They'll be selecting the six girls they think are the best.
3: Are you nervous?
9: Remember the criteria
3: a little.
9: We're
3: are you?
9: At
3: I'm most concerned that it's going to be a popularity contest. And if that's the case, there's no way I'll make it.
9: Okay, we'll start with Ashley Jenkins.
3: Here goes nothing.
7: Here goes nothing.
4: Oh, shut them off! Shut them off! I'm blinded.
7: Oh, sorry. Maybe I shouldn't have turned on all the lights at once.
4: Shakespeare, help me.
7: Sir?
4: I can't see anything but big blue dots.
7: Really? Well, that sounds kind of neat. Maybe if you closed your eyes and pushed on your eyeballs, they'd go away.
8: Perhaps set design might be a better fit for you, Wooten.
7: Okay.
3: How did I do?
11: It was perfect.
3: What about the handsprings? They seemed a little shaky.
11: They were perfect.
9: Next up, we have Liz Horton.
11: Perfect.
3: Go, Liz.
4: It's perfectly awful. I've never seen such atrocious sets in my entire life.
8: It's not so bad, sir. Why, with a bit more paint, we could cover up the giant lollipop.
7: Okay, here's the last one. Hey, I hope you don't mind that I brightened it up a bit. You know, added a few happy touches.
4: Happy touches? That would explain the giant Twinkie, I suppose.
7: Yeah.
4: Wooten, it's not meant to be Shakespeare in Candyland.
7: Oh, well, yeah, of course. I mean, there aren't any Twinkies in Candyland. That'd be more like, Pastryland. You know, the dark woods and trees and stuff just seem kind of scary.
4: Personally, I'm finding this rather frightening.
3: Are you feeling better?
11: Yeah. I can actually feel my leg again. Thanks for the ice.
10: Hey, Liz, that was pretty impressive. I never saw someone cartwheel into a cheerleading coach with such skill, spirit, and coordination.
3: Be quiet, Brenda. You made plenty of mistakes in your routine, too.
10: Oh, and I'm pretty certain I'll be on the squad anyway. Just wait and see.
3: What a pain. Yeah, but a popular pain. And that's what might get her on the squad.
11: Her routine wasn't that great.
3: I'll say. She couldn't get out of her back walkover, and then she misspelled Odyssey.
11: Maybe there is still hope. Oh, have they posted the results of the choir auditions yet?
3: I'll get you some more ice.
11: It's okay, Ashley. I've accepted the fact that I'm not good at anything.
3: That's not true. Look at how dedicated you are. You kept going even after you took out Mrs. Nichu.
11: Oh, that was the most miserable experience of my life.
4: That was the most miserable experience of my life.
5: Oh, but sir, there must be something that Mr. Bassett could do in the show.
4: Shakespeare, I may be temporarily blinded by that lighting incident, but you are clearly insane.
5: Sir,
4: this is a performance of A Midsummer Night's Dream, not A Midsummer's Nightmare.
5: Oh, but he's tried so hard, sir. Surely there must be some small part he could have. He's so enthusiastic.
4: Absolutely not.
5: Mr. Bassett will surely bring a few friends to the show. He is rather popular around town.
4: Well, I'm certain his popularity won't last after he's seen in this performance.
5: Well, even if three of his mailman friends showed up, that would still be three more tickets sold than we otherwise would have.
4: But they'd probably pay in postage stamps.
5: Well, we are out.
4: Oh, very well. I'll give him a part. A small part. Wooten! That's fine for now. I can already hear your enunciation improving.
7: Thank you very much.
4: Yes, I think the least damaging, I mean, perfect place for you is taking on the role of, guard number three.
7: Wow. Guard number three?
4: Yes.
7: A real part?
4: Yes.
7: With a real number?
4: Yes.
8: Guard number three? Sir, there isn't a guard number three in A Midsummer Night's Dream. There isn't even a guard number one or two.
4: Shakespeare! Wooten will begin rehearsals tomorrow.
7: Oh, thank you, Mr. Blackguard. You won't regret this. I'll be the best guard number three ever. Hey, should I wear a helmet or carry a sword? I can bring some of those steel boots with the pointy toes tomorrow. I keep a pair in my bathroom for when I clean out the shower.
4: We'll discuss costuming later. Okay. First, let's talk about your line.
7: Ooh, I'm all ears.
4: It's very simple. I will finish my brilliantly dramatic soliloquy. Then you will enter stage right and say, "Pardon me, could you repeat that?" Then I will ever so graciously oblige and repeat the soliloquy from the beginning.
7: Pardon me, could you repeat that?
4: Certainly. I will finish my...
7: I think he was just practicing his line, sir.
4: Oh, yes. Nicely done, Wooten. Try it again with feeling.
7: Pardon me, could you repeat that? Pardon me, could you repeat that? Pardon me, can you repeat that?
4: Very good. Keep working at it.
7: Okay. Pardon me, could you repeat that? Pardon me, could you repeat that? Pardon me, could you repeat that?
12: And finally, what you've all been waiting for, this year's cheerleading squad will be Melanie Gibson, Christine O'Donnell, Tanya Cruz, and Brenda Fraser.
10: Brenda Fraser? No way!
3: I knew it was all a popularity contest. That's the only way she'd make it. There has to be a mistake.
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14: This is Vision Kids.
4: Now remember, you come in after I say, "Meet me all by break of day." Are you ready?
7: Yeah, I think so. I'm just a little nervous. Okay, I'm gonna think happy thoughts. Wrapping paper, carrot sticks, llamas. Okay, I'm ready.
4: Meet me all.
7: Pardon me, could you repeat that?
4: No. You must wait until I'm done with my line.
7: Okay.
4: By break of day is what you're listening for.
7: Oh, I'm sorry. I'm really sorry, Mr. Blackguard. I'm just nervous.
4: Yeah.
7: Okay. Pistachio ice cream, safety scissors, unused Q-tips. Okay, I'll get it this time.
4: I'll start again. Trip away, make no stay. Meet me all by break of day. Meet me all by break of day. Wooten!
7: Right here, Mr. Blackguard.
11: Wooten. Where's Mr. Whitaker?
7: Pardon me, could you repeat that?
11: Where's Mr. Whitaker?
7: Hey, was that dramatic enough?
11: Was what dramatic enough?
7: Well, I mean, did you really feel like I meant that line? That I really wanted you to repeat what you said?
11: Yeah.
7: Oh, good.
11: So, where's Mr. Whitaker?
7: Well, he's in Connellsville. I'm filling in until Connie gets here.
11: Don't you need to deliver mail?
7: No, the mailman's oath says that we'll deliver in rain or snow or sleet or dark of night, but sunny days like today are optional. Hey, are you okay? You look a little down.
11: I've had better days. Better weeks. Better months.
7: Hey, would it cheer you up if I showed you how I can fit a pair of tongs up my nose? I just figured it out this morning.
11: Maybe some other time.
7: Well, do you want to talk about what's bothering you?
11: There's not much to say. I'm just not good at anything.
7: Oh. Well, if it makes you feel better, I'm not good at much either.
11: Why do you say that?
7: I've been working on this play at the Harlequin, and no matter how hard I try, I can't seem to get it right. Mr. Blackguard pulls at his hair every time he gets frustrated with me, and now he's pretty much bald.
11: So why are you always in such a good mood? Being bad at everything makes me miserable.
7: Well, I just try to remember that we're all good at something. I mean, God put some talent in everybody. It's kind of his job.
11: But do you think he ever misses someone? I don't have any talent. But people like Ashley are good at everything. She made the basketball team, the choir, and she should have made the cheerleading squad. She was great.
7: Well, I think maybe it's hard for us to see talent in some people because we're looking in the wrong places.
11: What do you mean?
7: Well, you may not be the best singer in the world, but have you ever tried yodeling?
11: No.
7: Well, you might be really good at it. And there's another gift I know you have. You're loyal to your friends.
11: That's a gift?
7: Yeah, of course.
11: I guess I never really thought of it that way. So what are you good at?
7: Oh, I'm glad you asked. Hand me that pair of tongs.
11: Don't look in here. You're the lookout.
3: What am I the lookout again for, Liz?
11: Just let me know if anyone's coming.
3: Because they would be really upset if they thought you were throwing trash out of the dumpster.
11: Ew.
3: This is so weird.
11: Ugh. But it will be worth it when we prove that you should have made the squad. And we can only do that if we find the ballot box. Wasn't it covered in aluminum foil?
3: Liz, I'm sure they were counted right. I'm just not popular enough to be voted in.
11: But you were good enough. Do you remember the way Brenda talked after the tryouts? I'm telling you, I smell a rat.
3: I'm smelling something worse than that. Last week's meatloaf.
11: Yes.
3: You're never going to find that ballot box.
11: Actually, I just did. Look.
3: That's it. You found it.
11: Ew. Aha. I told you. Look at this. All these ballots are in the same handwriting. We need to take this to Mrs. Nichu.
14: 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Our imagination. 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
15: Vision Kids!
9: Well, Liz, you might have something here. It does look like the same person wrote in all 16 ballots. Which means the real ballots must have been taken out and replaced.
11: I don't want to accuse anyone, Mrs. Nichu, but you may want to see if any of the student council members are friends with Brenda Fraser.
9: Well, I won't make any accusations yet, but I will have the student council re-vote, and I'll watch the ballot box very carefully this time.
11: Thanks, Mrs. Nichu.
9: Before you leave, Liz, I have to say I'm impressed with your ability to investigate, to not accept something at face value. That's the mark of a good reporter.
11: Really?
9: I've also noticed from your class assignments that you're a very good writer. If you have time, I'd like you to consider joining the newspaper staff.
3: Thanks for saving me a seat, Liz.
11: No problem. How was cheerleading practice?
3: Great. Thanks again for all that you did to get me on the squad.
11: It was only fair.
3: And I really enjoyed your article in the school paper this week, too. I don't think anyone has had the courage to do an investigative report on cafeteria burritos before.
11: Trust me, it was eye-opening to me, too. I had no idea. My next article should be a little easier to stomach. I'm reviewing this play.
3: You know, you're going to be really good at this reporter thing.
11: Yeah, I think I will be.
4: ever shall in safety rest. Trip away, make no stay. Meet me all
8: could you
4: by
8: that?
4: Break
8: pardon me, could
4: of
8: you
4: day.
8: That? You're all Wooten.
7: Oh, repeat me. Could you pardon that? No. I mean, my pardon, that could repeat. Wait, no, I know this, you guys. Hang on. Okay. Oh, hi, Mrs. Randolph. Oh, hey, look, your granddaughter's here. Oh, that's nice. Yeah, I like the color of your dress. Oh, and the Jefferson tie.
4: Wooten, say your line.
7: Oh, pardon me, could you repeat that?
4: I said say your line.
7: Oh, yeah, that is my line, Mr. Packard.
4: Oh, yes, of course. Now until the break of day, through this house each... Wooten, would you please stop waving at people? We're in the middle of a performance.
7: Oh, yeah, I know, but I promised Mrs. Needlemeyer if she came, I'd wave at her from the stage.
4: But, very well. Where was I?
7: I don't know. Hey, you want me to give you my line again? I know it this time. Oh, me, pardon, that repeat, you could. No, that wasn't it.
16: Pardon me, could you repeat that?
7: Oh, yeah. Thanks, everybody. I guess they know the play.
4: We must end this torture. Let's just go to the end. Ah! I can't even think of what my line is now.
7: Oh, then let me do this part, Mr. Blackguard. I know it.
17: So good night unto you all. Give me your hands if we be friends, and Robin shall restore amends. Thank you all.
4: Why, they're giving me a standing ovation.
7: Yay, all right, Miss Blackguard.
4: Thank you. Thank you, one and all. Wooten, you can stop clapping and bow too.
7: Oh, okay, good.
8: Amazing, sir. Simply amazing.
4: My performance? Well, of course. What did you expect?
8: The ticket sales. We've never had such a night. We not only broke even, we actually made money. Quite a bit.
4: Oh. Wooten, how many people did you tell about the performance?
7: Oh, well, not many that I can think of, Mr. Blackguard. I just mentioned it to the people on my mail route, and then when people came into Wits End when I was practicing my line, which was all the time. Oh, and I mentioned it to my dentist and Mr. Phillips from the toy store and that other guy.
8: You certainly have quite a gift.
7: Oh, as an actor?
8: Well, in public relations, at least. Oh. You have the gift of connecting with people. People... like you.
7: Oh, willikers, Mr. Shakespeare. Thanks.
4: And you can be in one of my shows anytime.
7: Oh, really?
4: Yes, providing you agree to do promotions for it.
7: Well, sure.
18: Excuse me, I'm Liz Horton, a reporter with the Odyssey Owl.
4: Yes?
18: Can I ask a few questions?
4: Certainly. I'm more than happy to speak.
18: I meant for Mr. Bassett.
7: Oh, okay.
18: Mr. Bassett? What is your interpretation of A Midsummer Night's Dream?
7: Oh, well, Liz, it kind of reminds me of a dream I had last week. These big blue aliens flew in from their planet for breakfast, and I had no idea what to serve them. I'm standing there in my apron wondering, well,
4: Shakespeare,
7: blueberry pancakes,
4: please bring me some aspirin.
7: Yes, sir. Fudgy aliens, too, so they looked like they were hungry, and I didn't want to let them down.
19: 1 Corinthians 12:11 says, "All gifts are the work of one and the same Spirit, and He gives them to each one, just as He determines." You know, I think Liz and Wooten both learned an important lesson, that God has given us all special gifts and abilities, even if we don't see those gifts right away. You know, all this talk about tryouts reminds me of my audition for Adventures in Odyssey. It went something like this. Well, you can go ahead and write us then at Adventures in... Okay, all right. That did... Our production engineer... Stop it. And whoa. I'm so sorry. My mouth could not unform words. And I'm good boy. Brain fry. Oh, boy. You know, I've improved quite a bit since those days. Right, guys? Guys? Yoo-hoo! Well, Adventures in Odyssey is a presentation of Focus on the Family. For Trying Out Loud, was written and directed by Kathy Waringa. Our vocal talent included Jess Harnell, Earl Bowen, Corey Burton, Lauren Schaffel, Sherry Belgeau, Bryce Keltner, and Laura Klipp. Our production engineer was Alan Hurley. And our executive producer is Paul McCusker. And I'm Chris, hoping you'll join us again next time for more Adventures in Odyssey.
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21: Do not be afraid or discouraged, for the Lord your God is with you wherever you go."
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